Jesus, he never fails. You can take that to the bank. God has never failed. God's never been late by a second. He's always on time. I don't understand God all the time. I don't understand what he's doing in my life and in your life. And sometimes I get frustrated, you know, just like you do. I don't get frustrated with God, but I just try to figure out what is God doing. And I get weary of myself and faint-hearted. You know, we all do. We all do. There's no such thing as a flawless man. But I tell you what, you can just count that he never, never, ever fails. Hey, write me an email, revivaltime@nvbc.org. Here's the song, God Handled It All. It's the quartet they sing for us. Go ahead, boys.

0: You can always count on God. You can always, we're seeing that today, you can always count on God. You know, many of these plagues, and today we have the flies and we have the hail. Many of these plagues, they affected both the Jew and the Arab. They affected them both. They affected the Egyptians and they affected the children of God. Look at verse number 6. The Lord did the thing on the morrow, and all the cattle of Egypt died. Stop right there. God's hand of judgment was on Egypt, and all their cattle died. Just think of how you had to bury all those dead animals. All of Israel's cattle died. Here it is. But the cattle of the children of Israel died not one. God says, I'm going to make a difference here. I want to make it so that all their cattle dies and yours doesn't die. You know, you talk about people experiencing the blessings of God. And perhaps you're in one of those days. We always talk about the sorrows of life, the difficulties of life. Perhaps you're not having a sorrow. You're not having gloom and doom. Instead, you're having you're on the winning side. Your children just got saved, or your grandchildren just got saved, or your son or daughter or grandkids just came back to God, and they're flaming evangelists, and they're doing great. You just bought a house. You just bought a new car. Things are looking good. You just got a raise at your job. Your kids are doing well. Your marriage is doing well. Everything is great. And by the way, there are many of you like that today. There's no flies on you today. There's no cattle dying on you today. It's just great. The hand of God. Wait, let's go over to verse 26. Only in the land of Goshen, there are the children of Israel, there was no hail. There was hail everywhere. The Bible said, verse number 23, Moses stretched forth his hand toward heaven, and the Lord sent thunder and hail and fire ran upon the ground. And the Lord rained hail upon the land of Egypt. And so there was hail and fire mingled with hail. And every grievous as such as there was none like all the land of Egypt since came a nation. And hail smote throughout the land of Egypt and all the field, both man and beast. And hail smote every herb of the field and break every tree of the field. But then verse 26, only the land of Goshen, where the children of Israel, where there was no hail. You know, there's coming a day when this nation and this world's going to bow their knee to Almighty God. That day's not here yet, but there's coming that day. And there's coming a day that we will win, we win, we win. Hallelujah, we win. I read the back of the book, and we win. May I say to you, perhaps you're having one of those days where God is just blessing. I talked to a preacher recently. He goes, Brother Treiber, we're in the midst. I'm afraid to say it, but I think we're in the midst of a revival in our church. God's doing some great things in our church, and his hand of blessing is upon us. Well, praise God for that. I'm happy for that. And I'm not going to say, well, tomorrow it might be a hard day. It might be a better day. But, you know, let God have some what we would call good days in your life as well. He said, well, I'm 83 and my bones hurt. Well, let God touch your body today. Let God touch your mind today. Let God give you grace today. You're still alive. You're serving God. You see, but I know some that are bedridden. I know you're bedridden. But this could be a great day. This could be the dawning of a grand and glorious day. When the face of Jesus we behold. Maybe God's going to transport you today from earth to heaven. Maybe God's going to heal you today. Maybe God's going to restore your mind today, or restore your finances today, or restore your marriage today. I don't know what God's going to, but don't look at every day as, well, I'm having a hard time. You know, life is rough, and my medicine is not working right. And I'm just really difficult. Everything's just so difficult for me. Don't focus on all that. Focus that this is a great day. And maybe there's not going to be any hail on you today. Maybe there's not going to be any flies on you. Maybe your cattle are not going to die today. Father, may we always count our blessings and name them one by one. And I know it's going to always surprise us what our Lord does. bless every listener worldwide, every country of the world where we have listeners. Bless each and every one, every missionary, God. And I pray that this would be a great day as we seek to serve thee. We love you, Lord. We're thankful for your goodness and mercy upon us. For we ask this prayer in Jesus' name. Amen.
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hands on life's shifting sand, with no thought of

0: with strange apparel. God here promised to punish those who wore strange apparel. What exactly is strange apparel? Zephaniah and others knew that it could include clothing worn by worshipers of Baal, 2 Kings 10:22, that's a possibility, or wearing the apparel of other nations to win their favor, or men dressing like women and women dressing like men. We call that today cross-dressing. It is now and has always been an abomination to ignore God's creation of male and female by cross-dressing. God created man, Adam, then made woman out of man, Genesis 2:22. God's law states in Deuteronomy 22:5, a woman shall not wear anything that pertains to a man, nor shall a man put on a woman's garment, for all who do so are an abomination to the Lord your God. I know that this is in the Old Testament, but my friend, this is a law that stems, that is based on, that is foundationed on, that flows out of the holiness of God. God's holiness is total separation from evil. It is who God is. God does not change. This is not a new perversion condemned by, quote, narrow-minded, Pharisaic, homophobic Christians. You see, when a man says, I am not a man, I am actually a woman, I'm going to get surgery and look like a woman and act like a woman, he's actually pretending. He's a great pretender. He is pretending to be a woman. You see, my friend, your sex was determined before birth. You cannot change your DNA. You cannot alter the makeup of your chromosomes, no matter how hard you try, by mentally indulging in sexual perversions. Interesting to listen to some of the comments about cross-dressing from history. 1599, the Geneva Bible says this, for that, cross-dressing, alters the order of nature and shows that you despise God. Theologian Simon Patrick in the 17th century said, if there were no distinction of sexes made by their habits, it would open a door to all manner of impurity. Matthew Henry, the 17th century, said, now this is forbidden, both for decency's sake, that men might not confound those sexes which God hath distinguished. Change of garments, carrying a manifest sign of effeminacy in man, of arrogance in the woman. Matthew Henry, 17th century. 1999, Jameson, Fawcett, and Brown commentary. It obliterates the distinctions of nature by fostering softness and effeminacy in the man, impudence and boldness in the woman. It opens the door to an influx of so many evils that all who wear the dress of another sex are pronounced an abomination unto the Lord. Psalm 139, the psalmist says, I was curiously wrought. Where? In my mother's womb. I was put together by God, just like God wanted me to be, before I came forth out of the womb. No, you cannot change your DNA, no matter how much you pretend. God says he'll punish those that are clothed with strange apparel. Thank you for listening. 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And thank you for praying as we continue to teach God's Word that gives us the wisdom and the courage we all need to press on.
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1: Your Faith Music Radio weather forecast for Evansville and the surrounding tri-state area. For tonight, partly cloudy, an isolated shower or thunderstorm possible. Otherwise, the low is 73. For tomorrow and Friday, partly cloudy, an early shower or thunderstorm possible with high 96. And partly cloudy tomorrow night, low 73. Looking at a Saturday, mostly sunny with a high 96. Once again, for this evening, look for some partly cloudy skies, a chance of an isolated shower or thunderstorm overnight with a low of 73.

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My name is Ken Schaefer from Larimore, North Dakota, and I've been honored to record a couple times here at Faith Music Missions. 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
1: Your Faith Music Radio weather forecast for Evansville and the surrounding tri-state area. For tonight, partly cloudy, an isolated shower or thunderstorm possible. Otherwise, the low is 73. For tomorrow on Friday, partly cloudy, an early shower or thunderstorm possible with high 96. And partly cloudy tomorrow night, low 73. Looking at a Saturday, mostly sunny with a high 96. Once again, for this evening, look for some partly cloudy skies, a chance of an isolated shower or thunderstorm overnight with a low of 73.

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Stay tuned. God bless.

number 316. Proverbs 29:2, give unto the Lord the glory due unto his name, worship the Lord in the beauty of holiness. Notice that God tells us how to worship. He said, worship the Lord in the beauty of holiness. Worship is simply bragging on God for what he is. It's like the intimate pillow talk between a husband and a wife. It is loving, adoring words spoken to the one who deserves all of our worship and love. However, worship without holiness is improper. It's like an adulterous husband telling his wife how much he adores her and how she is all he ever wants. It's a horrible mockery. So first of all, do you yearn to become more holy for his sake? And secondly, do you ever cuddle up close to your heavenly daddy and simply whisper in his ear and tell him you love him? Something to think about.

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1: Your Faith Music Radio weather forecast for Evansville and the surrounding tri-state area. For tonight, partly cloudy, an isolated shower or thunderstorm possible. Otherwise, the low is 73. For tomorrow and Friday, partly cloudy, an early shower or thunderstorm possible with high 96. And partly cloudy tomorrow night, low 73. Looking at a Saturday, mostly sunny with a high 96. Once again, for this evening, look for some partly cloudy skies, a chance of an isolated shower or thunderstorm overnight with a low of 73.

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1: Your Faith Music Radio weather forecast for Evansville and the surrounding tri-state area. For tonight, partly cloudy, an isolated shower or thunderstorm possible. Otherwise, the low is 73. For tomorrow on Friday, partly cloudy, an early shower or thunderstorm possible with high 96. And partly cloudy tomorrow night, low 73. Looking at a Saturday, mostly sunny with a high 96. Once again, for this evening, look for some partly cloudy skies, a chance of an isolated shower or thunderstorm overnight with a low of 73.

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0: Here's today's word of encouragement from Mrs. Vicki Mutchler.
1: What are the neighbors hearing? Genesis 13, 7 through 9 says, "And there was a strife between the herdmen of Abram's cattle and herdmen of Lot's cattle, and the Canaanite and the Perizzites dwell then in the land." You know, it wasn't just a disagreement happening in private. The world was watching and listening. "Did you hear Abraham's servants arguing?" some might have said. "Those people who worship the true God don't seem much different than we are, that's for sure." You know, our testimony is often heard before it is seen. Women have many opportunities for disagreements in the home, at church, extended family, and sometimes even over good things. But what do people hear? Grace or gossip? Humility or pride? Peace or bitterness? Kindness or criticism? You know, people may never hear your Sunday school lesson, but they'll hear how you speak to your husband, your children, or your friends, even those who disagree with you. Today, ask yourself, if my neighbors, my grandchildren, my coworkers, or an unbeliever overheard this conversation, would they hear something that pointed them to Christ? Does my speech reflect my testimony the way I want it to?
0: Mrs. Vicki Mutchler is the wife of Pastor Mike Mutchler of Grandview Baptist Church in Beaver Creek, Oregon, where they've ministered together for over 30 years. 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
1: American Family News, I'm Robert Thornton. The jury weighing Lindsey Clancy's fate was excused for the day without reaching a verdict and is set to return tomorrow to continue deliberations. The panel of nine women and three men has twice reported it was deadlocked, and the judge has repeatedly urged jurors to keep working toward a verdict. Earlier in the day, the defense unsuccessfully sought to remove a juror after the jury foreman reported one member was refusing to follow the court's instructions on reasonable doubt. The Trump administration is again asking the Supreme Court to allow it to move ahead with restrictions on mail ballots before the midterm elections in November. The appeal comes after a federal judge in Boston gave a new decision blocking President Donald Trump's executive order for now. The justices have previously allowed the president's plan to move ahead. Federal charges have been filed against an ICE officer accused of shooting a Venezuelan national during an immigration crackdown in Minnesota earlier this year. Fox's Jeff Manasso has more.
2: Fox News confirms that federal prosecutors have charged an ICE officer with making false statements to the FBI about the events leading up to a shooting and injury of an illegal immigrant Venezuelan national during Operation Metro Surge in January. The officer, Christian Castro, initially claimed the shooting was self-defense. The federal charges follow Castro's release from jail last week after Texas's governor refused to sign an extradition warrant to hand him over to Minnesota prosecutors, where the officer faces state charges. A federal civil rights investigation into the incident is also ongoing. Jeff Manasso, Fox News.
1: Three police officers were injured yesterday after a shooter opened fire in downtown Minneapolis. It is not clear how the suspect died, but Superintendent of the Minnesota Bureau of Criminal Apprehension, Drew Evans, told reporters he believes he died of a gunshot wound.
3: We believe that he died in an exchange of gunfire with the Minneapolis police officers.
1: Authorities said they were familiar with the suspect ahead of the shooting. Two other people were killed in the incident. Minneapolis Interim Police Chief Bill Peterson said he believes the officers will make a full recovery. The U.S. Forest Service is closing 23 research stations in more than a dozen states as part of an organizational overhaul under President Trump that is intended to trim costs and concentrate the agency's resources in western states. The Forest Service said work being done at the research stations will continue at other sites. Vice President J.D. Vance is laying the blame for some of the rising tide of anti-Semitism in the U.S. on Muslim immigrants, although he did not specify them by name. AFN Steve Jordahl reports.
4: J.D. Vance spoke to the Republican Jewish Coalition this week in an off-the-record interview with Chairman Norm Coleman and said he needed to talk about the elephant in the room.
5: It's very uncomfortable, but we have to talk about immigration because some of the anti-Semitism that we see rising in the United States of America is actually coming from people who are bringing ancient ethnic hatreds in the United States.
4: He says he put his staff to work looking into the theory. In fact, he says he took some heat from the press because of it.
5: Compare, let's say, a white American in 2025 compared to a white American in 1985. And how much more anti-Semitic or less anti-Semitic are people across that 40-year period?
4: According to the Anti-Defamation League, anti-Semitism fell from the 60s through the 90s, but saw a significant uptick between 2019 and 2022, rising by about 9 points, the number of Americans holding high anti-Semitic attitudes.
5: And what you see is the worst anti-Semitism grows up when you allow the importation of large groups of people who bring their ethnic rivalries to the United States.
4: Vance says he has a policy recommendation.
5: If you want to bring your ethnic hatreds anywhere, don't come to the United States of America if you're not welcome.
4: I'm Steve Jordahl.
1: Major Hurricane Lowell in the Pacific is being watched as the Hawaiian Islands could be affected. The National Hurricane Center says the storm is forecast to turn to the north over the weekend and could affect the westernmost island sometime Monday. That's a wrap on news for this hour. We invite you to see more news at afn.net, and we appreciate your listening. I'm Robert Thornton.
6: Your Faith Music Radio weather forecast for Evansville and the surrounding tri-state area. For today, partly cloudy, a chance of an isolated shower or thunderstorm popping up with a high 96. For tonight, partly cloudy, low 73. Tomorrow on Saturday, mostly sunny skies with a high near 96, with temperature feeling like 101. Tomorrow night, partly cloudy, low near 70. Looking ahead to Sunday, mostly sunny skies, high near 93 degrees. Once again, for today, mostly sunny skies, a slight chance of an isolated shower or thunderstorm popping up, a high 96 with a feeling like temperature of 102.
7: 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The closer a woman's heart is to the heart of God, the better able she is to thrive in her relationships with others. In that spirit, here's the host of CW Today, Mrs. Loretta Walker.
8: I don't get a whole lot out of Ezekiel. Some, you know, the prophets, I do read them every year because I think it's part of my life that I'm supposed to go through them. And there's nuggets in them. The other day I did find a nugget that I don't think I've ever noticed before. In Ezekiel 36, thus saith the Lord God, I will yet for this be inquired of by the house of Israel to do it for them. I will increase them with men like a flock. This is one of his promises that he gives to the children of Israel. Now, let me give you a little background here. The whole book of Ezekiel is about Ezekiel trying to tell the children of Israel how bad they are and how much they are not serving God and how they're going to have to go into captivity because of the mistakes that they've made and because they've not turned to God. Even in chapter 33, the people admit to Ezekiel that they have messed up, that they're rebellious, and that, you know, all these things. And so even with them feeling that way, you know, I just get amazed at this, that God still loved them and cared about them. In chapter 36, I saw 18 verbs of what God was going to do. 17 of them are futuristic, and one of them is past. But 70 verbs of what God will do. Let me read them to you. I will take you. I will gather you. I will bring you. I will cleanse. I will give you a new heart and new spirit. I will put my spirit within you. I will remove your heart of stone. I will give you a heart of flesh. I will put my spirit within you. I will cause you to walk in my statutes and obey my rules. I gave the land to your fathers. You will be my people. I will be your God. I will save you from all your uncleannesses. I will call food for you. I will increase the corn. I will lay no famine upon you. I will make fruit increase. He just keeps giving him all these. He keeps saying, I will do all these things. I will be this for you. Can you believe our God? Have you ever, this is a great example of how forgiving he is toward us, how much he loves us unconditionally. See, even and then in verse 37 there, this is after all these things he promises them he's going to be for them and to them, do for them. In verse 37, he says, I will do better unto you than all your beginnings, and ye shall know that I am the Lord. He says, not only will I keep doing these all things, he says, I will do better unto you than all your beginnings, and ye shall know that I am the Lord. He says, I'm going to be all these things to you. I'm going to keep doing all these things for you, even though you messed up. Do you ever feel like God would get impatient with you and get tired of fooling with you? I got so encouraged with this. It sort of gave me a lift all day long the day that I wrote this radio program out, because I thought, wow, I have a God that cares that much for me that even though I mess up and disappoint him and, you know, he still loves me and cares about me. And he said, I will do better for you than before. Wow. I hope this encourages you today, ladies. Let's realize from Ezekiel 36 how much your God loves you and thinks you're great and wants to wants to be a part of your life, wants to help influence you and be a blessing to you. He wants to bless you. How much are you keeping him from blessing you because you don't look to him? You don't turn toward him. I think that's what he was looking for children of Israel to do all during the book of Ezekiel, is just turn to him and let him be their God. We got a great God, and I'm so glad to share this great news to you, with you today, about how he just wants to be in your life. Rejoice in the Lord always, and again I say rejoice.
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1: Your Faith Music Radio weather forecast for Evansville and the surrounding tri-state area. For today, partly cloudy, a chance of an isolated shower or thunderstorm popping up with a high 96. For tonight, partly cloudy, low 73. Tomorrow on Saturday, mostly sunny skies with a high near 96, with temperature feeling like 101. Tomorrow night, partly cloudy, low near 70. Looking ahead to Sunday, mostly sunny skies, high near 93 degrees. Once again, for today, mostly sunny skies, a slight chance of an isolated shower or thunderstorm popping up, a high 96 with a feels like temperature of 102.

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1: The Bible says that those that are without Christ will be judged. He that believeth not is condemned already, the Bible says. Oh, how we need to recognize today that if you have never accepted Jesus Christ, what you need to know today is that Jesus Christ paid for your sin and that you need to come to Him and call out to Him to be your Savior.
0: Stewardship is an act of worship, an expression of faith, and a discipline for spiritual growth. In our series, The Stewardship Principles of Jesus, Pastor Chappell shows us how to steward the resources God has entrusted in our care. Welcome to Daily in the Word. 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Many Christians find it difficult to practice generosity. Today, we invite you to journey with Jesus through Scripture to see the reasons for giving, the discipline of giving, and the motivation of giving. And now, here's Pastor Paul Chappell with part two of a message called Stewardship of the Kingdom.
1: That thou takest up that thou layest not down, and reapest that thou didst not sow. And he said unto him, out of thine own mouth will I judge thee, thou wicked servant. Now notice this man, he had made no deposit, he had made no investment, either in a bank or in the eternal work of the kingdom, nothing. He just took what he had and put it in a napkin and held on to it. I don't know what his reasoning was. He gave very poor excuses. In fact, it's interesting, there in the scripture, it says in verse 20, and another came. And the word another is the Greek word heteros, which speaks about a different kind, a different mindset. This guy just had his own way of thinking. And he comes to Jesus and he's of this indifferent way of thinking. And he begins to make excuses. And look at his excuse in verse 21. He says, I fear thee because thou art an austere man. And the word austere means harsh or rough. He said, I just didn't want to mess up, so I did nothing, Lord. I just want you to know I was really concerned about you. And it's interesting, instead of being responsible, he's going to blame God on his lack of stewardship. And he's going to say, you know, I was just afraid of you, God, so I just didn't do anything at all. But the fact of the matter is that in this poor excuse that he's giving, he missed the entire opportunity to be blessed of God and to advance the kingdom of God. And that's why he received a harsh rebuke. Notice in verse 22, the Bible says, out of thine own mouth will I judge thee, thou wicked servant. Thou knewest that I was an austere man, taking up what I had not laid down, and reaping that I did not sow. Wherefore then gavest thou not my money into the bank, that at my coming I might have required mine own with usury. Now notice he had misjudged this king. He thought the king was only asking something that was too hard, and he feared the king, and he was really misunderstanding this principle of stewardship and the opportunity that God had given to him to be a part of something much bigger than himself. Reminds me of the story of a friend of mine who took his son to In-N-Out Burger, and they sat down, they ordered a burger, and they ordered a large fry. Isn't that a blessing, just seeing that right there? Some of you have awakened spiritually this morning. Welcome to Lancaster Baptist Church. The glaze has dropped off. In-N-Out fries. And he ordered these fries and he sat them down there for his son. They were just having some father-son time. And after a little while, the father did what all godly fathers would do. He reached over into the fries and took a few and dipped them into the ketchup and began to eat. And his son said, hey, those are my fries. About an 8-year-old boy, those are my fries. And the father thought, I just paid for those fries. I bought those fries. And the father was taken aback at the spirit of his son. And I wonder how oftentimes when it comes to kingdom work, kingdom investing, that we have this attitude towards God that says, hey, those are my fries. That's my stuff. What do you mean, give? That's my stuff. And the man had this spirit so that he kept what he had in a napkin. And he wasted the opportunity to further the kingdom of God. In fact, it's amazing in verse 23. Notice it says, wherefore then gavest thou not, what do the next two words say? Not my what? My money. He said, why did you not give my money? You see, this man forgot it wasn't his money to keep in a napkin. It was God's money to invest in the kingdom. And Jesus said, why didn't you do something with my money? Notice he says that at my coming, I might have required mine own with usury. That means interest. He said, why didn't you let what I gave you grow in interest? Why didn't you let what I gave you build something for my kingdom? Why didn't you take what I gave you and do something eternal with this? Why were you only thinking about the temporal plan? Why were you not thinking about the eternal plan? And so the master, he gives to us in the scripture an expectation. He says, I'm going away, but I will come back again. And then he gives us that there will be an inspection. He says, when I come back, we're going to take time to inspect. And we call this the Bema Seat Judgment, or the judgment seat of Christ, where our works will be observed and where rewards will be given. And then notice, thirdly, there is the master's recognition. The master gives recognition for what he sees. And the first thing he does is he rewards the faithful. The Bible says in verse 24, he said unto them that stood by, take from him the pound and give it to him that hath 10 pounds. And they said unto him, Lord, he hath 10 pounds. Now, though these people didn't understand what the Lord was doing, they thought they knew more about stewardship. They said, what do you mean? Take the 1 pound from this guy and give it to the guy that has 10 pounds. But the Lord knew exactly what he was doing. He said, listen, this man was unfaithful. This man is faithful. And because he was faithful, I'm going to give him more. I'm going to bless the one that has been faithful with what I have given to him in the first place. And so he rewards the one who is faithful. Secondly, he judges the one who is unfaithful. The Bible says in verse 26, for I say unto you that unto every one which hath shall be given, and from him that hath not, even that he hath, shall be taken away from him. The wicked servant lost his possessions. And the fact of the matter is, there may be many people in this world who have possessions, and we think, man, they don't honor God, and they're not faithful to the kingdom. And what's going on? Listen, let me encourage you with something. Run the race that's set before you. Keep your eyes upon Jesus and know this. Jesus is the righteous judge. And in the end, all of those resources are coming back to the feet of the King of Kings and the Lord of Lords. He will make those things right. He judges the unfaithful. And then notice, thirdly, he punishes the unbelieving. He punishes the unbelieving. Now, as we close this passage, I want you to see in verse 27. Remember back in verse 14 where it said, many of the citizens said, he's not my king, I'm not going to follow him. Go back and look at that at verse 14 for a moment. Verse 14, but his citizens hated him and sent a message after him saying, we will not have this man to reign over us. And there are many, many millions of people in the world today saying, I don't believe in Jesus Christ. He's not my savior. I'm not saved. I don't believe in that. Perhaps, sadly to say, a majority of people in America have said, I'm not going to follow Jesus as my king. So here we are this morning. We are the Christians, right? We are the Christ followers. This parable isn't to the world. This is to us. And Jesus says, this is how I want my people to act and to live as Christ followers, as my disciples. But he says concerning those who did not believe, notice verse 27, but those mine enemies, which would not that I should reign over them, bring them hither and slay them before me. Now you say, are you saying that Jesus is going to like take a sword for those? That's not what we're saying, but in the parable, it is told that they will be destroyed. How does that happen? Look what it says in John 12, 47. And if any man hear my words and believe not, I judge him not, for I came not to the world, but to save, I came not to judge the world, but to save the world. He that rejecteth me and receiveth not my words hath one that judgeth him. The word that I have spoken, the same judge him, shall judge him in the last day. Ultimately, those people of the king's country that would not have him to be their king, he has them slain. And mark this down. Ultimately, the people in this world who reject Jesus Christ will be judged. They will stand before the Lord at what is called the great white throne judgment. And if their name is not written down in the Lamb's book of life, they, according to the Bible, will be cast into the lake of fire. They will be judged for eternity because they rejected the Lord Jesus Christ. You say, whoa, I don't know if I believe in that. I believe in a God of love. I believe all that, but I don't know if I believe in a God of judgment. My friend, it's not really a matter of what you believe, what I believe. It's a matter of what does the Bible say? And the Bible says that those that are without Christ will be judged. He that believeth not is condemned already, the Bible says. Oh, how we need to recognize today that if you have never accepted Jesus Christ, then my friend, don't worry for this moment about being a steward. Don't worry for this moment about eternal investment. What you need to know today is that Jesus Christ paid for your sin and that you need to come to him and call out to him to be your Savior and your Lord this morning. You see, we are living now in this age of grace. We are living, why do we call it the age of grace? Because by God's grace, he's letting you hear this message. He's letting me preach this message. By his grace, he's still saving souls. But one day soon, the last soul will be saved. And the end of this age will have come. And then the time to stand before God will have come, where we as Christians will stand before the Lord and where the unsaved will stand before the Lord. I wonder this morning, have you turned to the Lord for your salvation? Are you saved? Do you believe on the Lord Jesus Christ? Notice what the Bible says there in Hebrews 9:27. And it is appointed unto men once to die, but after this, what is the next word, please? Judgment. So Christ was once offered to bear the sins of many, and unto them that look for him shall appear the second time without sin unto salvation. You see, Christ died for our sins, and it's very clearly stated in the scripture. But all of us will stand before the Lord. It's appointed unto man once to die. And the question is, have you accepted him or have you rejected him? Notice in 2 Thessalonians chapter 1 and verse number 9, who shall be punished with everlasting destruction from the presence of the Lord and from the glory of his power. This morning, you either know that Jesus has paid for your sin or that without Christ, there is a coming judgment and everlasting destruction from the presence of the Lord. And I just want to simply say, if you're not sure that your sins are forgiven and that heaven is your home, don't even take the gamble on eternal destruction. Trust Jesus Christ today. Today is the day of salvation. Today is the day to receive him as your Savior. Oh, listen, Jesus said, I'm going to go away. And I'm going to come back. And those of you that are my children, I want you to be faithful stewards. I want you to build something. He said, I want you to occupy until I get back. I want you to do these things. And those people that have rejected me and said, I don't want anything to do with him. Ultimately, the rejecter of Christ will be judged for all of eternity. That's why for us, this matter of occupying until he comes involves soul winning and witnessing and just telling others about Jesus Christ, because we're here occupying, we're here building and witnessing until he comes again. We want to occupy until he comes. And let me ask you, friend, are you occupying? Will you be able to say, Lord, you gave me that job and you blessed me with that job that I didn't deserve. And you let me have that degree from college. And Lord, I took some of those things and I was able to invest in my children. I was able to do some work. I was able, Lord, to provide for the family. I was able, Lord, to tithe and give to missions and help throughout the building program. Lord, I was helping to build up the kingdom. Are you going to hear those words, well done, thou good and faithful servant, with what God has given to you? Or are you going to say, well, you gave me some stuff, Lord. It's right here in the napkin. I didn't do much with it. I wonder today, are you occupying until he comes as a wise and faithful steward?
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1: Well, hello, good neighbor. What a great day this is. Beautiful day here in California. I'm certain it's going to be beautiful, and I know it's going to be beautiful there, wherever you're at. And fall is coming. We've still got Indian summer ahead of us. You know, my wife has mentioned to me most of the time we've had such a beautiful summer, no really hot heat, very, very mild summer. But she said September is normally our hottest month of the year. Well, we're going to find out how right she is. We'll see. How about chapter number 9 today of Exodus? Here's the song, Jesus Never Fails. The family sings for us. The Cowling family, I think, would be a blessing to you and to me as well. Jesus Never Fails.

Jesus, he never fails. You can take that to the bank. God has never failed. God's never been late by a second. He's always on time. I don't understand God all the time. I don't understand what he's doing in my life and in your life. And sometimes I get frustrated, you know, just like you do. I don't get frustrated with God, but I just try to figure out, what is God doing? And I get weary with myself and faint-hearted. You know, we all do. We all do. There's no such thing as a flawless man. But I tell you what, you can just count that he never, never, ever fails. Hey, write me an email, revivaltime@nvbc.org. Here's the song, God Handled It All. It's the quartet they sing for us. Go ahead, boys.

You can always count on God. You can always, we're seeing that today, you can always count on God. You know, many of these plagues, and today we have the flies and we have the hail. Many of these plagues, they affected both.

0: the Jew and the other, the Arab. They affected them both. They affected the Egyptians, and they affected the children of God. Look at verse number 6. The Lord did the thing on the morrow, and all the cattle of Egypt died. Stop right there. God's hand of judgment was on Egypt, and all their cattle died. Just think of how you had to bury all those dead animals. All of Israel's cattle died. Here it is. But the cattle of the children of Israel died not one. God says, I'm going to make a difference here. I'm going to make it so that all their cattle dies and yours doesn't die. You know, you talk about people experiencing the blessings of God. And perhaps you're in one of those days. We always talk about the sorrows of life, the difficulties of life. Perhaps you're not having a sorrow. You're not having gloom and doom. Instead, you're having you're on the winning side. Your children just got saved, or your grandchildren just got saved, or your son or daughter or grandkids just came back to God, and they're flaming evangelists, and they're doing great. You just bought a house. You just bought a new car. Things are looking good. You just got a raise at your job. Your kids are doing well. Your marriage is doing well. Everything is great. And by the way, there are many of you like that today. There's no flies on you today. There's no cattle dying on you today. It's just great. The hand of God. Wait, let's go over to verse 26. Only in the land of Goshen, there are the children of Israel, there was no hail. There was hail everywhere. The Bible said, verse number 23, Moses stretched forth his hand toward heaven, and the Lord sent thunder and hail, and fire ran upon the ground. And the Lord rained hail upon the land of Egypt. And so there was hail and fire mingled with hail. And every grievous as such as there was none like all the land of Egypt since came a nation. And hail smote throughout the land of Egypt and all the field, both man and beast. And hail smote every herb of the field and break every tree of the field. But then verse 26, only the land of Goshen, where the children of Israel were, there was no hail. You know, there's coming a day when this nation and this world's going to bow their knee to Almighty God. That day's not here yet, but there's coming that day. And there's coming a day that we will win, we win, we win. Hallelujah, we win. I read the back of the book, and we win. May I say to you, perhaps you're having one of those days where God is just blessing. I talked to a preacher recently. He goes, Brother Treiber, we're in the midst. I'm afraid to say it, but I think we're in the midst of a revival in our church. God's doing some great things in our church, and his hand of blessing is upon us. Well, praise God for that. I'm happy for that. And I'm not going to say, well, tomorrow it might be a hard day. It might be a better day. But, you know, let God have some what we would call good days in your life as well. He said, well, I'm 83 and my bones hurt. Well, let God touch your body today. Let God touch your mind today. Let God give you grace today. You're still alive. You're serving God. You see, but I know some that are bedridden. I know you're bedridden. But this could be a great day. This could be the dawning of a grand and glorious day. When the face of Jesus we behold. Maybe God's going to transport you today from earth to heaven. Maybe God's going to heal you today. Maybe God's going to restore your mind today, or restore your finances today, or restore your marriage today. I don't know what God's going to, but don't look at every day as, well, I'm having a hard time. You know, life is rough, and my medicine is not working right. And I'm just really difficult. Everything's just so difficult for me. Don't focus on all that. Focus that this is a great day. And maybe there's not going to be any hail on you today. Maybe there's not going to be any flies on you. Maybe your cattle are not going to die today. Father, may we always count our blessings and name them one by one. And I know it's going to always surprise us what our Lord does. Bless every listener worldwide. Every country of the world where we have listeners, bless each and every one, every missionary, God. And I pray that this would be a great day as we seek to serve thee. We love you, Lord. We're thankful for your goodness and mercy upon us. For we ask this prayer in Jesus' name. Amen.
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1: Your Faith Music Radio weather forecast for Evansville and the surrounding tri-state area. For today, partly cloudy, a chance of an isolated shower or thunderstorm popping up with a high 96. For tonight, partly cloudy, low 73. Tomorrow on Saturday, mostly sunny skies with a high near 96, with temperature feeling like 101. Tomorrow night, partly cloudy, low near 70. Looking ahead to Sunday, mostly sunny skies, high near 93 degrees. Once again, for today, mostly sunny skies, a slight chance of an isolated shower or thunderstorm popping up, a high 96 with a feels like temperature of 102.

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1: Your Faith Music Radio weather forecast for Evansville and the surrounding tri-state area. For today, partly cloudy, a chance of an isolated shower or thunderstorm popping up with a high 96. For tonight, partly cloudy, low 73. Tomorrow on Saturday, mostly sunny skies with a high near 96, with temperature feeling like 101. Tomorrow night, partly cloudy, low near 70. Looking ahead to Sunday, mostly sunny skies, high near 93 degrees. Once again, for today, mostly sunny skies, a slight chance of an isolated shower or thunderstorm popping up, a high 96 with a feels like temperature of 102.

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1: Your Faith Music Radio weather forecast for Evansville and the surrounding tri-state area. For today, partly cloudy, a chance of an isolated shower or thunderstorm popping up with a high 96. For tonight, partly cloudy, low 73. Tomorrow on Saturday, mostly sunny skies with a high near 96, with temperature feeling like 101. Tomorrow night, partly cloudy, low near 70. Looking ahead to Sunday, mostly sunny skies, high near 93 degrees. Once again, for today, mostly sunny skies, a slight chance of an isolated shower or thunderstorm popping up, a high 96 with a feels like temperature of 102.

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1: American Family News, I'm Robert Thornton. The jury in the Lindsey Clancy trial was sent home again this afternoon.
2: What I'm going to do is excuse you until tomorrow morning at 9 o'clock, all right? And then I'll speak to you at that point tomorrow morning.
1: That was Judge William Sullivan. Clancy, a 36-year-old former labor and delivery nurse, does not deny strangling her children in the basement of their home in 2023. Fox's Brian Yenis has more on the trial from Plymouth, Massachusetts.
3: This jury has now deliberated over the last 6 days, and they are still deadlocked. So far, they have sent three notes. One note asking to see evidence, the prescription pills found in the home, as well as the knife that Lindsey Clancy used in her suicide attempt. The last two notes declared that they were deadlocked. Lindsey Clancy's attorney, Kevin Reddington, was asked about the notes.
4: Judge Sullivan's instructions were thorough, and he gave them a copy of it. They all have their own copy, so they're able to answer any questions that they have by looking at the instructions.
3: Yesterday, the judge gave the final instruction urging jurors to reconsider their positions one more time. If they come back deadlocked again, the judge can't force more deliberations, opening the door to a mistrial.
1: The midterm elections are quickly approaching, and control of Congress hangs in the balance. Vice President J.D. Vance argues Democrats will not solve the problems with the economy. He made the comments today at a press briefing he held.
5: Every inflation problem that you're worried about today, they're going to make worse, and they're going to undo our very good efforts to try to bring down the inflation and to make that reduction in inflation sustainable.
1: Democrats claim they can do a better job with affordability and have criticized President Trump over his handling of the conflict with Iran. The party in power has historically lost congressional seats in the midterm elections. A federal judge has blocked President Trump's latest attempt to limit birthright citizenship, granting a preliminary injunction against an executive order that the administration said would target birth tourism. Yesterday, U.S. District Judge Deborah Boardman, a Joe Biden appointee in Maryland, issued the injunction until a class action lawsuit brought by immigrant families and advocacy groups is resolved. An Asian policy scholar believes President Trump has made a lot of misguided decisions with regard to China and winning the war with Iran. More from AFN's Chad Groening.
6: It has become quite apparent in recent months that President Trump has held back when it comes to holding China accountable for aiding the Iranian regime. Analysts believe Trump does not want to upset Xi Jinping before the Chinese president's official visit to Washington on September 24th. The bilateral talks will focus on major geopolitical and economic issues, including artificial intelligence and trade. Gordon Chang is a senior fellow at the Gatestone Institute and author of Plan Red, China's project to destroy America.
7: I think President Trump has made a lot of misguided decisions with regard to China, especially in the run-up to the anticipated September 24th summit with Xi Jinping in Washington. Iran is a perfect example of the United States failing to achieve its objectives, not because it doesn't have the power, but because it's made misguided decisions. President Trump could win the war in Iran. He could do it with a lot less effort than he has had to expend so far.
6: But Chang says Trump has decided to accommodate the Chinese.
7: He's allowed the Chinese to fortify Iran during the middle of the war. To me, that decision is misguided, but that's the decision the president has made. And that's the decision that is causing us to have problems in Iran. If we decide to kick the Chinese out, we will prevail in Iran. So this is a situation where the United States could fail, but it's only failing because it is failing to use its power properly and effectively.
6: I'm Chad Groening.
1: In sports news, the Southeastern Conference filed a lawsuit against LSU and its leadership in Alabama federal court today, alleging the school had waged a deliberate and coordinated campaign to recruit professional athletes against league rules. LSU is one of the league's founding members. A check of Wall Street before we go. The Dow rose 624, the S&P added 81, and the Nasdaq climbed 366. West Texas Intermediate crude was up to about $91 a barrel. That's all our time for now. 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
8: Your Faith Music Radio weather forecast for Evansville and the surrounding tri-state area. For today, partly cloudy, a chance of an isolated shower or thunderstorm popping up with a high 96. For tonight, partly cloudy, low 73. Tomorrow on Saturday, mostly sunny skies with a high near 96, with temperature feeling like 101. Tomorrow night, partly cloudy, low near 70. Looking ahead to Sunday, mostly sunny skies, high near 93 degrees. Once again, for today, mostly sunny skies, a slight chance of an isolated shower or thunderstorm popping up, high 96 with a feels like temperature of 102.

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0: Good morning. 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
1: Morning by morning, new mercies I see.
0: I will, be thou clean. Mark 1, verse 41. Primeval darkness heard the Almighty command, "Let there be light," and immediately there was light. The word of the Lord Jesus is equal in majesty to that ancient word of power. Redemption, like creation, has its word of might. Jesus speaks, and it's done. Leprosy yielded to no human remedies, but it fled at once at the Lord's, "I will." The disease exhibited no hopeful signs or token of recovery. The sinner is in a plight more miserable than the leper. Let him go to Jesus, beseeching him and kneeling down to him. Let him exercise what little faith he has, even if he can go no farther than, "Lord, if you will, you can make me clean." There need be no doubt as to the result. Jesus heals all who come and cast out none. In reading this morning's scripture, notice that Jesus touched the leper. This unclean person had broken through the regulations of the ceremonial law and pressed into the house, but Jesus broke through the law himself in order to meet him. Jesus Christ was made sin for us, although in himself he knew no sin, that we might be made the righteousness of God in him. If only poor sinners would go to Jesus, believing in the power of his blessed substitutionary work, they would soon learn the power of his gracious touch. That hand which multiplied the loaves, which saves sinking Peter, which upholds afflicted saints, which crowns believers, that same hand will touch every seeking sinner and in a moment make him clean. The love of Jesus is the source of salvation.

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1: I'm here with Family News. I'm Rusty Pugh. Rescuers in Nepal pull two workers alive from a tunnel at a hydro power plant today, raising hopes of reaching dozens of others believed to be trapped 9 days after deadly floods swept away villages and submerged the region in mud and debris. Search teams first heard voices from inside the tunnel in the morning, allowing them to locate the two men. The seventh day of deliberations in the Lindsey Clancy murder trial will start later this morning. Here's Gernal Scott.
2: One jury holdout is apparently at issue in the Lindsey Clancy trial as it concerns reasonable doubt.
3: One juror who refuses to listen to the law that you've given him or her.
2: Defense attorney Kevin Reddington made a motion to have that juror removed. Prosecutor Jennifer Sprague said she felt the judge was correct to ask each juror if they could follow the law.
4: And then giving a general instruction on reasonable doubt.
2: Prison awaits Clancy if the jury decides on murder or manslaughter. If she is found not criminally responsible, she will be housed in a state mental health facility. A hung jury means the case could be retried. Gernal Scott, Fox News.
1: Early voting for the midterm elections is conducted on a state-by-state basis, but Election Day is scheduled for November 3rd. House Majority Leader Steve Scalise commenting on the importance of Republicans winning seats over far-left candidates, including the socialists, in the upcoming midterms. He says President Trump is doing everything he can to win the American people over.
5: This president is all in, and there is no leader of a party, Republican or Democrat, that is better at firing up their base than Donald Trump. President Trump is going to be on that stage next week in Dallas talking to voters across the country.
1: Hyundai is breaking ground on a major new steel mill in Louisiana, bringing billions of dollars in investment and thousands of jobs.
6: Hyundai Steel begins construction of a nearly $6 billion plant in Ascension Parish, south of Baton Rouge, a steel mill the South Korean automaker says will create more than 1,300 direct jobs, with thousands more expected through related and other industries. The plant expected to produce about 2.7 million metric tons of steel annually, much of it for Hyundai and Kia vehicles that are made in America. The project also drawing scrutiny from people in Ascension Parish and environmental groups over potential air pollution. Jeff Manasso, Fox News.
1: Concerns over privacy and state surveillance are heating up across the country as law enforcement agencies rapidly expand the use of AI-powered Flock license plate cameras. Chris Woodward has more.
7: Critics argue these networks effectively act as a real-time tracking system without traditional judicial oversight. Commentator Orrin McIntyre had this to say on American Family Radio.
8: The Supreme Court has said that for the police to track a vehicle with something like GPS, you need a warrant. You have a Fourth Amendment right, and you know they have to go to the court in order to get that. They have to prove that you're worth tracking in this manner. There is no such restriction for Flock cameras, even though they're functionally doing the same thing. They're providing a live GPS-style update where every car is on the road.
7: McIntyre warned that police departments are racing to install the technology before court rulings can catch up, even bypassing local elected officials to secure funding.
8: Law enforcement seems to be like rapidly trying to get these things in place before courts can kind of come down on them. It's not a question of surveillance. We know who's doing the crime. They're taping themselves doing the crime. The problem is we're too scared to do the follow through. So the problem is not one of technology. The problem is one of will.
7: McIntyre emphasized that handing algorithms the authority to profile movements introduces unprecedented liability risks, especially when misidentifications or wrongful stops occur without clear
9: consent. I'm Steve Jordahl.
1: Canada and the United States are imposing 50% tariffs on each other after trade talks fell through last month. While no official negotiations are underway, U.S. Trade Representative Jameson Greer says he's been in communication with his counterparts.
10: I've had a couple of texts and I've had some outreach from them.
1: 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I'm Rusty Pugh. 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For today, partly cloudy, a chance of an isolated shower or thunderstorm popping up with a high 96. For tonight, partly cloudy, low 73. Tomorrow on Saturday, mostly sunny skies with a high near 96, with temperature feeling like 101. Tomorrow night, partly cloudy, low near 70. Looking ahead to Sunday, mostly sunny skies, high near 93 degrees. Once again, for today, mostly sunny skies, a slight chance of an isolated shower or thunderstorm popping up, a high 96 with a feels like temperature of 102.
11: Let us not be weary in well-doing, for in due season we shall reap if we faint not. Believers have God's promise that when we faithfully obey Him and don't give up, we will enjoy the very best returns. Let the Lord encourage your heart as Joe Vasek, pastor of Northeast Baptist Church of Danbury, Connecticut, urges us to stay the course.
12: John Grape was the organist at the Monument Street Methodist Church in Baltimore. He loved the Lord, and he loved music. As he practiced the organ one day in 1865, a melody began to formulate in his mind. He worked it out on the organ, wrote some musical notes on staff paper, made some adjustments, and finally, he was finished. He didn't know what he should do with it, so he gave it a title, All to Christ I Owe, and he brought the tune to his pastor, George Schreck. Pastor, the Lord gave me this tune. Please take it and use it however it might be helpful in the church. Pastor Schreck knew he'd been handed a precious treasure, but still, he didn't know what he should do with it, so he put it in a drawer. It was a few weeks later, on a hot summer Sunday morning, the kind of day when it would be real easy to doze off during the sermon if you're not careful. Pastor Schreck was behind the pulpit of the Monument Street Methodist Church, and he was leading the congregation in prayer. A faithful member of the congregation who loved the Lord, Elvina Hall, was sitting in the service, and she couldn't help but think that the pastor's prayer was going longer than usual that morning. She began to picture her Savior on the cross, dying for her sins. She was overcome with the thought of what an enormous price Jesus had paid so that she could be saved. Words began to flood her mind in the form of verse. She knew she had to write them down, but she had no paper. Then she spotted the hymn book in front of her. She picked it up, opened the cover, and began to write out the words that were filling her mind. I hear the Savior say, Thy strength indeed is small. Child of weakness, watch and pray. Find in me thine all in all. Lord, now indeed I find thy power and thine alone can change the leper's spots and melt the heart of stone. For nothing good have I whereby thy grace to claim. I'll wash my garments white in the blood of Calvary's Lamb. And when before the throne I stand in him complete, Jesus died my soul to save, my lips shall still repeat. When the service was over and the people were shaking the pastor's hand as they walked out the door, Elvina Hall approached Pastor Schreck, held out the open hymn book, and apologized. The Lord gave me these words, and I had no place to write them down. I hope maybe you can use them. And she handed the hymn book to the pastor. Pastor Schreck read the words written on the inside cover. He knew he'd been handed a precious treasure. And as he pondered how he could best use it, he was reminded of the sheet music that his organist, John Grape, had handed him just a few weeks before. He went to the drawer where he'd put John's song. He pulled the paper out, and he was amazed to find how perfectly John Grape's tune fit with Elvina Hall's poem. Pastor Schreck sat down with John and Elvina, and together they put the finishing touches on the song that every believer knows as Jesus Paid It All. I grew up in a little country church in Paterson, New York, the Paterson Baptist Church. My pastor's name was Earl Eastwood. The church is one of the oldest Baptist churches in New York State. Our church baptized one time every year on or around Easter Sunday. The baptistry in our church was a concrete pit. It was about 8 feet by 8 feet by 5 feet, and it was right next to the pulpit. There was something wrong with our church's well. Everybody knew that you couldn't drink the water because it smelled and tasted like sulfur. So it was very evident when we were getting ready to baptize because the whole auditorium smelled like that sulfuric water. Every year around Easter, There'd be a group of new believers to baptize. It was a very special day, one that we all looked forward to. There was a large brown wooden door that you could see all over the auditorium. That door was never opened except on baptism Sunday. The people being baptized would walk into the pool one at a time. The pastor would confirm their profession of faith in Christ and then baptize them. As they came up out of the water, the congregation would sing,

0: As each person baptized was stepping out of the pool and through the doorway, and the next person to be baptized stepped in, we'd sing that chorus again. Our church was a pretty stoic place, not a lot of emotion. But during those services, as we sang Jesus Paid It All, nearly everyone shed a few tears. I remember feeling the presence of God in a very special way in those services, and to this day, when I hear Jesus Paid It All, those feelings fill my heart again. Praise God for that faithful organist, John Grape, who used his talents for the Lord, and let the Spirit of God lead him to write that beautiful tune. Praise God for godly Elvina Hall, who in a hot summer Sunday morning service resisted the temptation to doze off, focused her mind on Calvary, and wrote those beautiful lyrics. And most of all, praise God for his son, who paid my sin debt and washed me white as snow. Christian, praise God every day that Jesus paid it all, and stay the course.
1: 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God bless you.

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My name is Ken Schaefer from Larimore, North Dakota, and I've been honored to record a couple times here at Faith Music Missions. 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

0: Good morning, and welcome back to a fresh episode of Pastor's Morning Musings. We hope you're having a great morning. This morning, Pastor Jeff will share with us another great thought from the Word of God. Pastor Jeff, where will we be musing this morning?
1: Good morning. Today we'll be in the book of 2 Peter, chapter number 1, beginning in verse number 3. According as his divine power hath given unto us all things that pertain unto life and godliness, through the knowledge of him that hath called us to glory and virtue, whereby are given unto us exceeding great and precious promises, that by these ye might be partakers of the divine nature, having escaped the corruption that is in the world through lust. And beside this, giving all diligence, add to your faith virtue, and to virtue knowledge, and to knowledge temperance, and to temperance patience, and to patience godliness, and to godliness brotherly kindness, and to brotherly kindness charity. For if these things be in you and abound, they make you that ye shall neither be barren nor unfruitful in the knowledge of our Lord Jesus Christ. Peter stated that through the divine power of God, we have been given everything we need for life and godliness, but that all comes through the knowledge of Jesus Christ. The emphasis Peter is writing to the church about is the knowledge of God. That is what I need, that is what you need, and that is what the church needs, to know God or to grow in the knowledge of God. Verse 4 tells us that there are given unto us great and precious promises from God. If we are going to know God, we are going to need to know the promises of God. It is through this process that we are partakers of the divine nature of God, and it brings us out of the corruption of the flesh. Verse 5, Peter begins writing, and he says, and beside this, beside what he has just written about, the need is to know God and to increase in the knowledge of God. There are also some things that we must be working on. Peter states in verse 5, and beside this, giving all diligence, add to your faith. My knowledge of God starts with seeing the basic promises of God for salvation by faith, and faith alone without works. Now that I have placed my faith in God in my life, I need to give all diligence to add to that faith. So alongside of my faith in God, there is a need for diligence to start adding to the top of my faith. I do not get rid of my faith and move on to the next thing. Faith is my foundation, and then beside my faith, I begin adding these things that Peter teaches us about here in this passage. These things are useless if I have not the foundation of faith, but I will never grow in my life if I do not add to my faith. Then Peter writes in verse number 8, for if these things be in you and abound, they make you that ye shall neither be barren nor unfruitful in the knowledge of our Lord Jesus Christ. These things are not simply important to my life, they are vital to my life, because if these things are added to my faith, I will not be barren or unfruitful in the knowledge of Jesus Christ, and knowledge is the key. But the knowledge must have a foundation, and that starts with faith. Faith is my foundation, and then these things are to be diligently added alongside of that faith. So let me leave you with this last passage of scripture for today. This is 2 Peter chapter number 1, verses 9 and 10. But he that lacketh these things is blind, and cannot see afar off, and hath forgotten that he was purged from his old sins. Wherefore the rather, brethren, give diligence to make your calling and election sure. For if ye do these things, ye shall never fall.
0: The preceding program was produced by Dr. Jeff Harris, pastor, author, and chaplain. Please tune in again tomorrow morning for another fresh episode of Pastor's Morning Musings. Oh.

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0: In our busy world, family time is frequently neglected. It is vital that we give attention to our families while we can. And it is especially important to give attention to what God says in His Word about our homes. For the next few moments, let's join Scott Pauley as we open the Scriptures and find God's message for your family.
1: A beautiful home is not the one with no problems, perfect people, and every want fulfilled. It's not the one where husband and wife always get along and children always do what is expected of them. That's not the beautiful home. The beautiful home is the one where broken people, sinners, like Adam, like Eve, like their children, realize their own responsibility to stay right with God and right with one another. There is no perfect family. There is no perfect home. Even the perfect family fell. And so we return to our portion of Scripture in the book of Genesis. It's so rich and wonderful. I don't want to move on yet. In our last study, we discussed the fact that Eden was not enough. You know, we're living in a world of so much discontent. And we'll talk more about the principle of contentment and the practice of it as we will weave through the pages of Scripture, because it comes up again and again and again. But here it is initially with even Adam and Eve. They had it all and still were not content. So the question is this: if one more thing or some other person or a better circumstance is not the answer, what really makes home complete? What makes it whole? What makes it what it ought to be? And the answer to that question is found right in the passage. Now, we read the first seven verses of Genesis 3, but listen to verse 8. And they heard the voice of the Lord God walking in the garden in the cool of the day. You see how God's voice comes? And His voice is seen as active. The voice is walking. God is on the move. God's always on the move. God is always passing by, making Himself known. And the Bible says, and Adam and his wife hid themselves, and here's the phrase, from the presence of the Lord God amongst the trees of the garden. Now, it would be comical if it wasn't so sad. Do they really think they can hide their sin with fig leaf aprons? Do they really think they can hide from an all-seeing, all-knowing God behind the trees? The answer, of course, to that is no. God is everywhere. God sees and God knows. And even when God asks them in a moment, Adam, where art thou? When he says, who told thee that thou wast naked? When he said, did you eat of the tree I commanded that thou shouldest not eat? All these question marks God asked them. God is not really asking for information. He already knew. He's asking for confession. He wants them to say it. God doesn't ask us for information. He already knows. He knows everything. He just wants you to say it, to agree with Him, to acknowledge your sin. It's what He's always wanted, truth in the inward parts. That's what David said. But here's the phrase that has captured my attention in Genesis 3, verse 8. What were they hiding from? They were hiding from the presence of the Lord God. What made Eden, Eden? It was the presence of the Lord God. See, I don't believe that this was the first time God ever came walking through that garden in the cool of the day. I think He came regularly. In fact, I think every other day they had run to the voice, toward the presence of God. This was the first day they hid. This is why this day was distinct and different. That's why this day was tragic. See, everyone is either running toward the presence of God or away from the presence of God. Everyone is either attracted to the Lord's voice and call, or they're repelled by it. Because, in the words of the prophet, your sins and iniquities have separated between you and your God. On this day, something had come between them and their Creator. Remember, the context here is a garden. All through the Bible, the garden is symbolic of a place where God loves to meet with His people. For example, you'll remember the Song of Solomon, the setting of Song of Solomon, the bridegroom and the bride in love with one another. Where do they meet? In the garden. In the New Testament, our Lord very frequently went to the garden to pray and commune with His Father. It was in the garden where He revealed Himself after His resurrection to those who loved Him most. So the garden is symbolic as a place of fellowship. Our home is to be His garden, where every beautiful thing grows and where we fellowship, where we meet with Him. Friend, if that's going to happen, we're going to have to keep everything out of the garden that would hinder His purpose. Weeds grow too easily in the garden of our home. So you got to work at it. You got to get out of the garden the things that should not be there. And then you must have times each day where you meet with God in the garden. You see, God came in the cool of the day to meet with them, to speak to them. Oh, I love this picture. God wants to speak to you individually and collectively. God wants to commune with your family every day. It's not just on the Lord's Day. Every day is a Lord's Day. God wants to minister to your family today. He wants to speak to you. He wants you to speak to Him. We'll talk more about the family altar and family worship, but it shouldn't start at the church house. It should start at our house. By the way, if we keep the presence of the Lord in His rightful place in our homes, it'll keep all these other ugly, awful things out because there's not room for both. Christ will crowd everything else out. Adam had to learn to stay close to God. Eve had to learn to stay close to God. Don't miss this. It's not enough to try to stay close to each other. You have to stay close to God. And as we grow to love Him more, we learn how to love each other more. And as we learn to stay close to God, God keeps us close to one another. This is what we learn from this first family. Look, think about them. They had a meaningful purpose. God had given them dominion. They had a beautiful place to live, the garden. They had bountiful provision, everything they needed. They had loving parameters. God said, this is the one tree you can't eat of. They had wonderful partners. They had each other. They had the divine presence. And friend, that was the greatest thing of all. It is the presence of our God. Now, let's not leave it on a negative note today because, thank God, the Lord didn't leave them there. After He asks them the questions and calls them to confess, what does He do? Well, certainly, He tells them the consequences of sin. If you come down in Genesis chapter 3 to verse number 21, the Bible says, "And to Adam also and to his wife did the Lord God make coats of skins and clothed them. They were naked a moment ago, now they're clothed. They were ashamed, now they are covered." Have you ever pondered Christ in Eden? See, the Holy Spirit was there. He didn't begin on the day of Pentecost. No, in Genesis 1:2, He's moving on the face of the waters. And we know the Father is there, our great Creator, but the Lord Jesus is there. Christ was in the Garden of Eden. He was present as the Creator by whom all things were created and for whom all things were created. He's pictured here as the sacrifice, the innocent dying for the guilty, the covering for our nakedness. And of course, He's promised in Genesis 3, verse 15, the first promise of Messiah in the whole Bible right here to a family. Genesis 3, 15, "I will put enmity between thee and the woman, and between thy seed and her seed, it shall bruise thy head, and thou shalt bruise his heel." The Lord looked the devil in the face and said, "The Messiah is coming." And Christ is promised here as the victor. Oh, friend, Eden is a reminder that when God could have abandoned fallen humanity, when God could have wiped His hands and said, "Enough, I'm done with you." No, instead of doing that, He chose to step into that brokenness and make it over again, make it whole again. Aren't you glad God doesn't wait to fix it all, to show up? He steps right in the middle of the mess. Why? Because only He can fix it, number one, and number two, because then only He will get the glory. The only thing that makes home complete is the presence of the Lord, God in His rightful place. Would the Lord be welcome at your house today? Would you throw out the welcome mat to Him today? Would you say, "Lord, come into our home and take over. You be in charge and make our home what You want for it to be."
0: For more resources for your marriage and family, visit us at etj.bible and click on the Take the Next Step link, where you'll find many Bible resources that will strengthen your marriage and equip you to raise your children in the ways of the Lord. We highly recommend Scott's book, New Testament Marriage. In it, you'll discover timeless biblical principles from the husband and wife team, Aquila and Priscilla. And these principles are very applicable to your marriage today. From all of us at Enjoying the Journey, thanks for listening today. 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
1: American Family News, I'm Musty P. Ship traffic on the Strait of Hormuz remained low after the renewed U.S. attacks on targets in Iran earlier this week and Iran's retaliatory attacks in the region, including firing at U.S. Gulf ally Kuwait on Thursday. Fuel prices are again affected. Diesel hit a new record price in the U.S. today, soaring to an average of $5.85 a gallon for the first time ever. It's day seven of deliberations in the Lindsey Clancy murder trial. Tensions flared in court after the jury forewoman sent the judge a note saying one juror would not follow the judge's instructions on reasonable doubt. The defense asked for the juror to be removed, a request that was denied by the judge. Clancy is charged with three counts of first-degree murder in the deaths of her children, ages 5, 3, and 8 months. Kaylee McGee White is a political commentator and writer for the Washington Examiner. She says this case is not complicated.
2: And that a lot of the side debates that we've had over it really don't have anything to do with the facts of the case and the evidence that has been presented, which very much so suggests that she was deliberate and she was intentional in the planning of the killing of her children. And so I fear that the problem here is we have become a culture that cares far more about feelings in this case and in others than about the facts at hand. We've become a culture that cares far more about the perpetrators than the victims. And in this case, those victims are three innocent children who are not here to speak for themselves.
1: Michigan Democratic U.S. Senate nominee Abdul El Sayed is trying to distance himself from anti-Jewish streamer Hassan Piker following backlash over Piker's controversial remarks regarding Israel, anti-Semitism, and American Jews. Former White House Press Secretary Ari Fleischer says the rise of these socialist candidates reveals a disturbing hatred of not just Israel, but the Jewish people.
3: There's also a fine line between criticizing Israel and then criticizing Zionism, because that means you're really criticizing Jews. And there is a historical line here. It's very clear. In 1200s, France threw out all its Jews. In the 1300s, England threw out all its Jews. In the 1400s, Spain threw out all its Jews. Throughout the rest of the millennium, there were pogroms throughout Russia, Ukraine, Eastern Europe, and of course, it culminated in the Holocaust, all of which existed before Israel existed. So don't tell me that this is about Israel. It's a historic hatred for Jews.
1: Vice President J.D. Vance says he has a solution to the problem of rising anti-Semitism in America, the Christian gospel. Steve Jordahl reports.
4: Speaking to the Republican Jewish Coalition in Las Vegas earlier this week, Vance said the kind of group-based thinking where you try to segment people into good or bad groups based on their ethnic heritage always ends badly for the Jews.
5: I think there is a very deep connection between woke politics, between an obsession with group identity, and the rising anti-Semitism that we see all across the United States of America.
4: He says anti-Semitism has long been associated with a myth that was pushed in 1930s Germany.
5: The root of anti-Semitism, the core of anti-Semitism to me, is the idea of blood libel. The idea that because of your genetics, because of your blood, because of your ancestry, you are guilty of a crime that you never committed.
4: Vance says his Christian faith teaches him that anti-Semitism is wrong.
5: I think that blood libel, which is in the root of anti-Semitism, is the exact opposite of the Christian gospel. And because of that, I believe the gospel is actually the solution to this.
4: He says God created all mankind in his image, which leaves no room for racism of any kind.
5: My solution to this, I believe the Jews and Christians, one of the critical things that we agree on is this concept of Imago Dei, that we are all made in the image of God.
4: Vance says anti-Semitism is a disease of the soul.
5: I think the antidote to anti-Semitism is the rejection of this idea of blood guilt. And I would tell any young man who claims to be a Christian that this is super corrosive for the soul.
4: I'm Steve Jordahl.
1: Canada and the United States are imposing 50% tariffs on each other after trade talks fell through last month. While no official negotiations are underway, U.S. Trade Representative Jameson Greer says he's been in communication with his counterparts.
6: I've had a couple of texts and I've had some outreach from them.
1: More news available online at AFN.net. 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I'm Rusty Pugh.
7: Your Faith Music Radio weather forecast for Evansville and the surrounding tri-state area. For today, partly cloudy, a chance of an isolated shower or thunderstorm popping up with a high 96. For tonight, partly cloudy, low 73. Tomorrow on Saturday, mostly sunny skies with a high near 96, with temperature feeling like 101. Tomorrow night, partly cloudy, low near 70. Looking ahead to Sunday, mostly sunny skies, high near 93 degrees. Once again, for today, mostly sunny skies, a slight chance of an isolated shower or thunderstorm popping up, high 96 with a feel like temperature of 102.
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9: Morning by morning, new mercies I see.
8: I will be thou clean. Mark 1, verse 41. Primeval darkness heard the Almighty command, "Let there be light," and immediately there was light. The word of the Lord Jesus is equal in majesty to that ancient word of power. Redemption, like creation, has its word of might. Jesus speaks, and it's done. Leprosy yielded to no human remedies, but it fled at once at the Lord's, "I will." The disease exhibited no hopeful signs or token of recovery. The sinner is in a plight more miserable than the leper. Let him go to Jesus, beseeching him and kneeling down to him. Let him exercise what little faith he has, even if he can go no farther than, "Lord, if you will, you can make me clean." There need be no doubt as to the result. Jesus heals all who come and cast out none. In reading this morning's scripture, notice that Jesus touched the leper. This unclean person had broken through the regulations of the ceremonial law and pressed into the house. But Jesus broke through the law himself in order to meet him. Jesus Christ was made sin for us, although in himself he knew no sin, that we might be made the righteousness of God in him. If only poor sinners would go to Jesus, believing in the power of his blessed substitutionary work, they would soon learn the power of his gracious touch. That hand which multiplied the loaves, which saved sinking Peter, which upholds afflicted saints, which crowns believers, that same hand will touch every seeking sinner and in a moment make him clean. The love of Jesus is the source of salvation.

Join us each day at this time for Morning by Morning, daily devotionals by Charles Spurgeon, read by Brother Ed Russ.

The Lord said unto the servant, go out into the highways and hedges and compel them to come in, that my house may be filled. It is Highways and Hedges. I am Sam Combs. Thank you for listening this morning. It is a very warm morning. The coffee does not taste like it as good as it could, I guess, on a chilly morning. But I've got my cup with me today. I'm not a big iced coffee fan, so mine is hot. So have your cup of coffee and listen, and we thank you for tuning in. It is Bruce Fry and the Little Bible Lady.

Then they that gladly received his word were baptized, and that same day were added unto them about 3,000 souls. You know, I am thankful to live among a people that carry the gospel. And, you know, we've seen baptisms here at Faithway Baptist Church regularly the last few months. And, you know, I'm thankful for that. And we're thankful for the souls that have been saved and the waters that have been stirred and that the gospel is preached, right? And I'm very thankful for that. And I am excited to be a part of Faithway Baptist Church. And I hope that you live among a people, right, that is gospel-centered and that preach the word. And that you are seeing souls saved. I mean, I do pray for that, and I hope you pray for that as well. America needs faithful men and women, faithful families, faithful churches to the gospel. Lone Star Baptist College, I won't turn back.

Yea, they turned back and limited the Holy One of Israel. You know, you think about that, a whole generation wandered in the wilderness. The Bible says that they turned back and limited God. And, you know, I don't want to be that. I don't want to be that generation that wandered in the wilderness for 40 years. But there came up a generation after them, right, that crossed over. Let's not turn back. Stephen Ray Nicholson's Sons Through the Fire.

0: Did you know that God is calling you to ministry? That's right. God is calling you. Now don't worry. You don't have to quit your day job. God wants you to be in ministry 24/7. That's right. At home, at work, at play, you are supposed to be in ministry. Don't fall for that old lie that only paid church staff do ministry. God wants all His children to be in ministry. In fact, the word minister comes from the Hebrew word meaning to help. Surely you're willing to serve the Lord of the universe, your personal creator, who let His Son die on the cross in order for you to have eternal salvation. And it's so easy. You don't have to change anything about your current life. Just be ready, willing, and able at all times to witness for Christ. Look for opportunities to speak up. Find the courage to say the first few words, and the rest of the words will be provided to you and flow naturally. Go out today, answer your calling for the ministry, and witness for Christ at every opportunity.
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2: You know, our youth pastor preached Wednesday night for the teens on that verse. And a lot of that is, just how much of our time in the day are we dwelling on the goodness of God and on, you know, on His goodness, on His, that He is just, that He is truth, and those kinds of things. Or are we allowing the world to dominate our mind? Those weights and those sins. The Albericos, In My Weakness.

0: And he said unto me, my grace is sufficient for thee, for my strength is made perfect in weakness. Most gladly, therefore, will I rather glory in mine infirmities, that the power of Christ may rest upon me. Beautiful song there by the Albaricos, In My Weakness. We've got the old-fashioned quartet coming up here in just a moment. The Church Triumphant. Hang in there.
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1: Proverbs 15, verse 10. Correction is grievous unto him that forsaketh the way, and he that hateth reproof shall die. Proverbs 15, 32. He that refuseth instruction despiseth his own soul, but he that heareth reproof getteth understanding. None of us like to be corrected. It goes against our innate pride. However, throughout life, correction is a beverage that all of us have to drink from regularly. Even the boss, the powerful CEO of the Fortune 500 company, has to answer to the wishes of the stockholders and consumers. Kids must get corrected by parents, wives by husbands, employees by their bosses, church members by God. In fact, God looks at our response to correction when deciding if we're worthy of his investment in our lives. Listen again to these two verses from Proverbs 15. Correction is grievous unto him that forsaketh the way, and he that hateth reproof shall die. He that refuseth instruction despiseth his own soul, but he that heareth reproof getteth understanding. Check your attitude toward correction, whether from an authority or whether from life. Something to think about.
0: I've got Wayne Wyatt singing about heaven.
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John the Baptist said, "Behold the Lamb of God, which taketh away the sin of the world." Maria Kamensky is going to sing "The Perfect Lamb." You know, we have no hope of heaven outside of the sacrifice of this perfect Lamb.

0: For the Son of Man came not to be ministered unto, but to minister, and to give his life a ransom for many. The ransom, the perfect lamb, paid that ransom for you and for I. It is the redemption price, right? What it cost to buy us back to God. And Jesus paid it all. And all you have to do is simply believe in his gospel and in the work of Christ, what he did on the cross for you, right, as the payment for your sin. Bruce Fry, Lonesome Valley.
1: 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The gospel is heard here.

This is Tom Wallace. Welcome to A Minute with the Preacher. Amos the prophet tells of a shepherd when searching for a lost lamb, found two legs and a piece of an ear. A lion had devoured his lamb. There were no ears left to hear, no eyes to see, or mouth to sing, or legs to walk, or no mind to think, helpless and worthless. This story is not about sheep, but people. Jesus called us my sheep. This is about a roaring lion seeking whom he may devour. And the shepherd of Psalm 23:1, the Lord is my shepherd. The devil is after God's

0: children. He wants to rip and tear them limb from limb and leave them helpless and hopeless, two legs and a piece of an ear. And like the lamb in our story, many believers have no mind left to meditate in the Word of God, or eyes to see, or ears to hear, or mouth to speak, or a heart to feel God, and no feet to walk with God. Many have fallen prey to the devil and been left helpless and worthless to the cause of Christ. Submit yourself to God and resist the devil, so he will flee from us.
1: The bad news first. This is Ken Ham, and our full-size Noah's Ark is now open in northern Kentucky. The Bible's message is one of good news. It tells us we can be reconciled to God and have eternity with Christ. But it's only good news if we know the bad news. We need to know why we need to be reconciled to God and why we need forgiveness if we're going to understand how good this news really is. Genesis tells us God created a perfect world. But Adam, the first man, rebelled against God and brought death into creation. We all sinned in Adam, and we continue to sin. We're in rebellion against our Creator, and there's nothing we by ourselves can do about it. That's why Jesus came and paid our penalty. Now, that's the good news.
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For you know the grace of our Lord Jesus Christ, that though he was rich, yet for your sakes he became poor, that ye through his poverty might be rich. Praise the Lord for that. The Doherty sisters, for all he's done.

0: My time is gone. I want to thank you for listening. Remember, the only thing better than going to heaven is taking someone else with you when you go. 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
2: American Family News, almost to you. A GOP candidate is in hot water for allegedly trying to plant drugs on his political rival. More from Sue Guzman.
3: Missouri Republican State Representative Thomas Ross under arrest, facing federal drug charges. He's accused of trying to plant cocaine and Adderall on his primary opponent, who he defeated by just a few dozen votes. The Missouri Republican chairman is now calling on Ross to withdraw from the race. The Justice Department says Ross conspired with his former campaign manager to stash the drugs in the purse of his Republican rival, Louise Secker, ahead of the August primary. An affidavit reports that that campaign manager flipped on Ross and wore a wire to allegedly catch him in a sting operation. Ross did not immediately respond to Fox News Digital for comments.
2: It's day seven of deliberations in the Lindsey Clancy murder trial. Tensions flared in court after the jury forewoman sent the judge a note saying one juror would not follow the judge's instructions on reasonable doubt. The defense asked for the juror to be removed, a request that was denied by the judge. Clancy is charged with three counts of first-degree murder in the deaths of her children, ages 5, 3, and 8 months. Kaylee McGee-White is a political commentator and writer for the Washington Examiner. She says this case is not complicated.
4: And that a lot of the side debates that we've had over it really don't have anything to do with the facts of the case and the evidence that has been presented, which very much so suggests that she was deliberate and she was intentional in the planning of the killing of her children. And so I fear that the problem here is we have become a culture that cares far more about feelings in this case and in others than about the facts at hand. We've become a culture that cares far more about the perpetrators than the victims. And in this case, those victims are three innocent children who are not here to speak for themselves.
2: Michigan Democratic U.S. Senate nominee Abdul El Sayed is trying to distance himself from anti-Jewish streamer Hassan Piker following backlash over Piker's controversial remarks regarding Israel, anti-Semitism, and American Jews. Former White House Press Secretary Ari Fleischer says the rise of these socialist candidates reveals a disturbing hatred of not just Israel, but the Jewish people.
5: There's also a fine line between criticizing Israel and then criticizing Zionism, because that means you're really criticizing Jews. And there is a historical line here. It's very clear. In 1200s, France threw out all its Jews. In the 1300s, England threw out all its Jews. In the 1400s, Spain threw out all its Jews. Throughout the rest of the millennium, there were pogroms throughout Russia, Ukraine, Eastern Europe, and of course, it culminated in the Holocaust, all of which existed before Israel existed. So don't tell me that this is about Israel. It's a historic hatred for Jews.
2: Vice President J.D. Vance says he has a solution to the problem of rising anti-Semitism in America, the Christian gospel.
6: Speaking to the Republican Jewish Coalition in Las Vegas earlier this week, Vance said the kind of group-based thinking where you try to segment people into good or bad groups based on their ethnic heritage always ends badly for the Jews.
7: I think there is a very deep connection between woke politics, between an obsession with group identity, in the rising anti-Semitism that we see all across the United States of America.
6: He says anti-Semitism has long been associated with a myth that was pushed in 1930s Germany.
7: The root of anti-Semitism, the core of anti-Semitism to me, is the idea of blood libel. The idea that because of your genetics, because of your blood, because of your ancestry, you are guilty of a crime that you never committed.
6: Vance says his Christian faith teaches him that anti-Semitism is wrong.
7: I think that blood libel, which is in the root of anti-Semitism, is the exact opposite of the Christian gospel. And because of that, I believe the gospel is actually the solution to this.
6: He says God created all mankind in his image, which leaves no room for racism of any kind.
7: My solution to this, I believe the Jews and Christians, one of the critical things that we agree on is this concept of Imago Dei. That we are all made in the image of God.
6: Vance says anti-Semitism is a disease of the soul.
7: I think the antidote to anti-Semitism is the rejection of this idea of blood guilt. And I would tell any young man who claims to be a Christian that this is super corrosive for the soul.
6: I'm Steve Jordahl.
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8: Your Faith Music Radio weather forecast for Evansville and the surrounding tri-state area. For today, partly cloudy, a chance of an isolated shower or thunderstorm popping up with a high 96. For tonight, partly cloudy, low 73. Tomorrow on Saturday, mostly sunny skies with a high near 96, with temperature feeling like 101. Tomorrow night, partly cloudy, low near 70. Looking ahead to Sunday, mostly sunny skies, high near 93 degrees. Once again, for today, mostly sunny skies, a slight chance of an isolated shower or thunderstorm popping up, a high 96 with a feels like temperature of 102.

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1: Mom always took me to church when I was younger. When I was 10, I went forward to accept Christ, but no one explained what it really meant. At 14, I tried alcohol for the first time, and it didn't take long before I was an alcoholic. I loved to cook, and I trained in everything from meals to ice sculptures. At 30, I served as a cook in the Army during World War II. When the war ended, my drinking was worse than ever, especially when I moved to Korea. There I met Ethel, a young accountant, and we fell in love. Then I became very ill, went blind and became paralyzed. Ethel and my mom prayed fervently for me. The doctors told me I was incurable, but within months I regained my vision and I was able to walk again. I promised Ethel I'd quit drinking and we married, but I soon broke my promise. I lost one chef job after another. I was depressed, and I hallucinated if I went too long without a drink. Ethel lovingly gave me books about Jesus, and learning about him changed my heart. I realized that Jesus didn't hate me. He understood what I was going through. He went through death to save me. I was broken. I prayed to truly receive him as my Savior, and I was finally able to kick my drinking habit. Ethel and I began to go to Bible school, and we wanted to be missionaries, but raising support was difficult. Then I got the idea of doing an ice sculpture presentation that creatively demonstrated the gospel. We moved to France to do the presentations full time. I am so grateful to be serving the Almighty God rather than alcohol. I'm Larry Gannon. If the Son therefore shall make you free, ye shall be free indeed.
0: If you would like to be free from the weight of sin by accepting Jesus Christ as Lord and Savior, call 1-888-NEED-HIM right now. 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
2: American Family News, I'm Rusty Pugh. Rescuers in Nepal pull two workers alive from a tunnel at a hydropower plant today, raising hopes of reaching dozens of others believed to be trapped 9 days after deadly floods swept away villages and submerged the region in mud and debris. Search teams first heard voices from inside the tunnel in the morning, allowing them to locate the two men. The seventh day of deliberations in the Lindsey Clancy murder trial will start later this morning. Here's Gernal Scott.
3: One jury holdout is apparently at issue in the Lindsey Clancy trial as it concerns reasonable doubt.
4: One juror who refuses to listen to the law that you've given him or her.
3: Defense attorney Kevin Reddington made a motion to have that juror removed. Prosecutor Jennifer Sprague said she felt the judge was correct to ask each juror if they could follow the law.
5: And then giving a general instruction on reasonable doubt.
3: Prison awaits Clancy if the jury decides on murder or manslaughter. If she is found not criminally responsible, she will be housed in a state mental health facility. A hung jury means the case could be retried. Gernal Scott, Fox News.
2: Early voting for the midterm elections is conducted on a state-by-state basis, but Election Day is scheduled for November 3rd. House Majority Leader Steve Scalise commenting on the importance of Republicans winning seats over far-left candidates, including the socialists, in the upcoming midterms. He says President Trump is doing everything he can to win the American people over.
6: This president is all in, and there is no leader of a party, Republican or Democrat, that is better at firing up their base than Donald Trump. President Trump is going to be on that stage next week in Dallas talking to voters across the country.
2: Hyundai is breaking ground on a major new steel mill in Louisiana, bringing billions of dollars in investment and thousands of jobs.
7: Hyundai Steel begins construction of a nearly $6 billion plant in Ascension Parish, south of Baton Rouge, a steel mill the South Korean automaker says will create more than 1,300 direct jobs, with thousands more expected through related and other industries. The plant expected to produce about 2.7 million metric tons of steel annually, much of it for Hyundai and Kia vehicles that are made in America. The project also drawing scrutiny from people in Ascension Parish and environmental groups over potential air pollution. Jeff Manosso, Fox News.
2: Concerns over privacy and state surveillance are heating up across the country as law enforcement agencies rapidly expand the use of AI-powered Flock license plate cameras. Chris Woodward has more.
8: Critics argue these networks effectively act as a real-time tracking system without traditional judicial oversight. Commentator Orrin McIntyre had this to say on American Family Radio.
9: The Supreme Court has said that for the police to track a vehicle with something like GPS, you need a warrant. You have a Fourth Amendment right, and you know they have to go to the court in order to get that. They have to prove that you're worth tracking in this manner. There is no such restriction for Flock cameras, even though they're functionally doing the same thing. They're providing a live GPS-style update where every car is on the road.
8: McIntyre warned that police departments are racing to install the technology before court rulings can catch up, even bypassing local elected officials to secure funding.
9: Law enforcement seems to be like rapidly trying to get these things in place before courts can kind of come down on them. It's not a question of surveillance. We know who's doing the crime. They're taping themselves doing the crime. The problem is we're too scared to do the follow through. So the problem is not one of technology. The problem is one of will.
8: McIntyre emphasized that handing algorithms the authority to profile movements introduces unprecedented liability risks, especially when misidentifications or wrongful stops occur without clear accountability.
2: Talks are stalled between the United States and Canada after trade negotiations fell through last month. U.S. Trade Representative Jameson Greer says America doesn't need Canada as much as Canada needs it.
10: The number one trading partner of the United States is the United States. Most of our trade and commerce activity happens within our borders. And then we have Canada, Mexico, China, and others.
2: More news online at AFN.net and the AFN mobile app. I'm Rusty Pugh. 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For today, partly cloudy, a chance of an isolated shower or thunderstorm popping up with a high 96. For tonight, partly cloudy, low 73. Tomorrow on Saturday, mostly sunny skies with a high near 96, temperature feeling like 101. Tomorrow night, partly cloudy, low near 70. Looking ahead to Sunday, mostly sunny skies, high near 93 degrees. Once again, for today, mostly sunny skies, a slight chance of an isolated shower or thunderstorm popping up, a high 96 with a feels like temperature of 102.

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1: Up next, we have the Vandenbergs and Rise and Shine.

Well, there's planting and watering to be done all over. You know, it's an amazing thing. Hard-working people built this country. Isn't it amazing? The greatest nation ever on the face of the earth. No wonder the devil hates it. No wonder the devil wants to destroy it. But we're praying that God will send revival. You know, hard-working men. My daddy was a hard-working man in the coal mines. He was the timber man. He was one that held the roof up by putting timbers under it. And he worked hard. And many times it was very dangerous. And I remember one time some slate fell upon him and bruised him up a little bit. But that's better than some of them, because he saw several of his friends and neighbors die in the coal mines. And, you know, hard-working men built this country. And here's a song that talks about that. It talks about the Nelson mines and what people did after they got off of work and after they ate supper.

0: Early in the morning, you could see him on his way,
1: walking to the Nelson Mine,
0: with a shovel and a pick, and his wife and his kids, and another pick on his mind. He'd shovel and pick and load some coal, had to make some money for the company store. Takes his wife to town on Saturday, so he'd shovel and pick some more. And then in the evening when work was done,
1: he'd arrive at home
0: with supper on the table, a smile on her face.
1: How could a man go wrong?
0: He'd pick up his fork and shovel it in.
1: And then when supper was done,
0: he'd pick up his pick and start picking again. This time

Our Heavenly Father, thank you so much for my family. Thank you, Lord, for my wife that works hard all day, washing and cleaning and cooking. Thank you, Lord, for the wonderful children that you've given to me. Thank you, Lord, for keeping them well and keeping them safe. Lord, please help me to be the man that I ought to be. Lord, help me to lead my family in the way that we should go. Lord, please help me to be a good father and a good husband. Lord, help us in all these things. In Jesus' name.

Yes, back in the day, you didn't have much going on. You didn't have radio and TV. Maybe had a radio with a battery, and you'd only listen to it very, very carefully, and, you know, and not all the time. And so a lot of people, they just gather around in the evening and pick up a guitar and play and sing. And some people had other instruments, but mostly the guitar. My mom played the guitar. My daddy played the guitar. My mom taught me my first three chords on the guitar. And that's where it all started with all that we've got going on. And thank the Lord for that. And, you know, people would gather around in the evening and they would play and they would sing and they would sing gospel songs and other songs as well. And, you know, it's amazing. Wouldn't it be great to go back to those old-time days and have some old-fashioned living like they used to do? Here's Ed Russ, the master over me.

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Isn't that amazing? Brother Joe Arthur, won't it be wonderful there?

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The app, please.

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Kevin and Charlotte Birdsong.

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One of my greatest memories of childhood is seeing Mom and Daddy sitting in that old front porch swing.

0: Sunset Bluebird.
1: Oh, isn't it pretty? 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There's three deer. Look at those three deer up there.
0: Oh, I just love to see deer. They're so beautiful.
1: Oh, look over there. All those turkeys.
0: Oh, wow. Look, there's 2, 3, 4, 5, 6. Is there 10 out there?
1: There must be a dozen, 15 turkeys out there.
0: Oh, my goodness.
1: Sweetheart, you want to go see the new calf?
0: Sure, but can we just sit here a little bit longer? It's so nice. Look at that baby bunny rabbit hopping after his mama.
1: Isn't that cute?
0: Aren't the leaves beautiful?
1: Oh, yes, they are. Beautiful reds and purple and brown and yellow. But you know, honey, they're not nearly as pretty as you are.
0: Oh, I love you.
1: I love you too.

0: thinking. Every boy and every girl and every woman should get into the field and get to work because they're white, all ready to harvest. And Daddy, get your act together. Get your family in Faithway Baptist Church. We would love to see you.
1: Stable thinking, stable thinking. Oh, America was born on stable thinking. Stable thinking, stable thinking. Oh, America was born on stable thinking.
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3: American Family News, I'm Rusty Pugh. Rescuers in Nepal pulled two workers alive from a tunnel at a hydropower plant today, raising hopes of reaching dozens of others believed to be trapped 9 days after deadly floods swept away villages and submerged the region in mud and debris. Search teams first heard voices from inside the tunnel in the morning, allowing them to locate the two men. The seventh day of deliberations in the Lindsey Clancy murder trial will start later this morning. Here's Gernal Scott.
4: One jury holdout is apparently at issue in the Lindsey Clancy trial as it concerns reasonable doubt.
5: One juror who refuses to listen to the law that you've given him or her.
4: Defense attorney Kevin Reddington made a motion to have that juror removed. Prosecutor Jennifer Sprague said she felt the judge was correct to ask each juror if they could follow the law.
6: And then giving a general instruction on reasonable doubt.
4: Prison awaits Clancy if the jury decides on murder or manslaughter. If she is found not criminally responsible, she will be housed in a state mental health facility. A hung jury means the case could be retried. Gernal Scott, Fox News.
3: Early voting for the midterm elections is conducted on a state-by-state basis, but Election Day is scheduled for November 3rd. House Majority Leader Steve Scalise commenting on the importance of Republicans winning seats over far-left candidates, including the socialists, in the upcoming midterms. He says President Trump is doing everything he can to win the American people over.
7: This president is all in, and there is no leader of a party, Republican or Democrat, that is better at firing up their base than Donald Trump. President Trump is going to be on that stage next week in Dallas talking to voters across the country.
3: Hyundai is breaking ground on a major new steel mill in Louisiana, bringing billions of dollars in investment and thousands of jobs.
8: Hyundai Steel begins construction of a nearly $6 billion plant in Ascension Parish, south of Baton Rouge, a steel mill the South Korean automaker says will create more than 1,300 direct jobs, with thousands more expected through related and other industries. The plant expected to produce about 2.7 million metric tons of steel annually, much of it for Hyundai and Kia vehicles that are made in America. The project also drawing scrutiny from people in Ascension Parish and environmental groups over potential air pollution. Jeff Manasso, Fox News.
3: Concerns over privacy and state surveillance are heating up across the country as law enforcement agencies rapidly expand the use of AI-powered Flock license plate cameras. Chris Woodward has more.
9: Critics argue these networks effectively act as a real-time tracking system without traditional judicial oversight. Commentator Orrin McIntyre had this to say on American Family Radio.
10: The Supreme Court has said that for the police to track a vehicle with something like GPS, you need a warrant. You have a Fourth Amendment right, and you know they have to go to the court in order to get that. They have to prove that you're worth tracking in this manner. There is no such restriction for Flock cameras, even though they're functionally doing the same thing. They're providing a live GPS-style update where every car is on the road.
9: McIntyre warned that police departments are racing to install the technology before court rulings can catch up, even bypassing local elected officials to secure funding.
10: Law enforcement seems to be like rapidly trying to get these things in place before courts can kind of come down on them. It's not a question of surveillance. We know who's doing the crime. They're taping themselves doing the crime. The problem is we're too scared to do the follow through. So the problem is not one of technology. The problem is one of will.
9: McIntyre emphasized that handing algorithms the authority to profile movements introduces unprecedented liability risks, especially when misidentifications or wrongful stops occur without clear accountability.
3: Talks are stalled between the United States and Canada after trade negotiations fell through last month. U.S. Trade Representative Jameson Greer says America doesn't need Canada as much as Canada needs it.
11: The number one trading partner of the United States is the United States. Most of our trade and commerce activity happens within our borders. And then we have Canada, Mexico, China, and others.
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12: Your Faith Music Radio weather forecast for Evansville and the surrounding tri-state area. For today, partly cloudy, a chance of an isolated shower or thunderstorm popping up with a high 96. For tonight, partly cloudy, low 73. Tomorrow on Saturday, mostly sunny skies with a high near 96, with temperature feeling like 101. Tomorrow night, partly cloudy, low near 70. Looking ahead to Sunday, mostly sunny skies, high near 93 degrees. Once again, for today, mostly sunny skies, a slight chance of an isolated shower or thunderstorm popping up, a high 96 with a feels like temperature of 102.

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1: Well, today is heard their murmurings. Exodus 16:9, and Moses spake unto Aaron, saying to all the congregation of the children of Israel, come near before the Lord, for he hath heard your murmurings. You know, God hears more than our prayers. He also hears our complaints. As women, yes, we sometimes have reasons to grumble. You ever mumble under your breath, but then maybe someone heard exactly what you said? We get tired. We carry heavy responsibilities. We feel overlooked, unappreciated, or overwhelmed. And sometimes our complaints seem harmless because they're spoken quietly to a friend, to a spouse, or even just muttered under our breath. But Exodus 16 reminds us that God hears every murmur. How often do we do the same as when the Israelites thought they were complaining about Moses and Aaron, and God said, no, your murmuring is against me? We complain about our schedule, our circumstances, our family, our church, our work, forgetting that God is sovereign over our lives. God, what are you hearing from me today? Would you hear gratitude or grumbling? Am I talking more about my problems than you?
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1: American Family News, I'm Mr. Pugh. The jobs report from the month of August showed an increase in hiring, outperforming economists' expectations. Edward Lawrence has more from the White House.
2: The key for the Federal Reserve here is now going to be the inflation data. The Federal Reserve chairman says that he's not as concerned as the labor market, and that's why he's turning to inflation. And these numbers reaffirm that. Now, we did see a rise in construction jobs, up 22,000 in August. This fits the message the White House is pushing, that investments will mean a jobs boom in manufacturing. We're seeing that rise of 16,000 jobs, and this could be the turning of the corner for those investments turning into jobs. So at the Jackson Hole Symposium 2 weeks ago, the Cleveland Federal Reserve President Beth Hammack says that the unemployment rate of 4.1%, which is where it is again today, says it all for her.
1: Disaster response efforts continue in Nepal, where more than 1,000 people are dead and thousands remain missing. Samaritan's Purse is on the ground in Nepal. And talking about this on Washington Watch, Edward Graham of Samaritan's Purse said the images and videos are horrific.
3: It almost looks like an AI image or something you would see in a Hollywood movie made in a green screen somewhere, but just the horrific downpour of water that came down these valleys, destroyed communities and homes, and you saw people running for their lives and screaming.
1: American citizens are among the missing. President Trump recently announcing a plan that will allow 300,000 metric tons of beef to enter the U.S. for 90 days at lower tariffs. Arkansas Congressman Rick Crawford says he has some concerns about how this plan will be implemented.
4: First off, President Trump rightly identified this as a big problem. It is. I'm not sure that that volume in that short span of time is really the best course. I think it's not unusual that we would bring in foreign beef to do just what he's trying to do. It's basically trying to create to strengthen the supply chain by putting some foreign source in there.
1: The Trump administration proposes stripping tax-exempt status from schools using race-based programs.
5: Schools that consider race, color, or national origin in programs including admissions, scholarships, and athletics are on notice that their tax-exempt status will be stripped if they continue the practice that opponents, including the Trump administration, call discriminatory. The proposed rule from the Treasury Department and IRS could target thousands of private schools and colleges. This follows the U.S. Supreme Court's 2023 decision limiting the use of race in college admissions. The proposed rule could also draw potential legal challenges. Jeff Manasso, Fox News.
1: A first-of-its-kind federal lawsuit is targeting public schools in Kansas City. Chris Woodward has more.
6: The U.S. Department of Justice has filed suit against Kansas City, Kansas public schools over guidelines that allow school staff to implement gender transition plans for students without parental consent or notification. Advocates say the lawsuit is a long-overdue action to protect parental rights. Talking about this on Washington Watch, Brittany Jones of Kansas Family Voice said these policies intentionally exclude families.
7: They want to separate parents and children. They want the state to step in and raise these kids.
6: Jones claimed the issue is extensive across the state, leaving parents unaware while children might be going by different names or pronouns at school. She criticized school officials for promoting gender identity concepts to minors, arguing it does more harm than good.
7: You are promoting this ideology to children that's harmful to them, that tells them that they're born in the wrong body. I'm sorry, you can't be born in the wrong body. Like, you are designed on purpose for a purpose. And by telling children that somehow something's wrong with them and therefore they need to choose this different identity, that's harming children. And any school district where this is happening, it's not good for children. They're actually miseducating children.
6: With litigation now underway, Jones urged parents to take action at the local level by attending school board meetings and voting in upcoming statewide elections to restore transparency in education. I'm Chris Woodward.
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8: Your Faith Music Radio weather forecast for Evansville and the surrounding tri-state area. For today, partly cloudy, a chance of an isolated shower or thunderstorm popping up with a high 96. For tonight, partly cloudy, low 73. Tomorrow on Saturday, mostly sunny skies with a high near 96, with temperature feeling like 101. Tomorrow night, partly cloudy, low near 70. Looking ahead to Sunday, mostly sunny skies, high near 93 degrees. Once again, for today, mostly sunny skies, a slight chance of an isolated shower or thunderstorm popping up, a high 96 with a feels like temperature of 102.
9: 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The closer a woman's heart is to the heart of God, the better able she is to thrive in her relationships with others. In that spirit, here's the host of CW Today, Mrs. Loretta Walker.
10: I don't get a whole lot out of Ezekiel. Some, you know, the prophets, I do read them every year because I think it's part of my life that I'm supposed to go through them. And there's nuggets in them. The other day I did find a nugget that I don't think I've ever noticed before. In Ezekiel 36, thus saith the Lord God, I will yet for this be inquired of by the house of Israel to do it for them. I will increase them with men like a flock. This is one of his promises that he gives to the children of Israel. Now, let me give you a little background here. The whole book of Ezekiel is about Ezekiel trying to tell the children of Israel how bad they are and how much they are not serving God and how they're going to have to go into captivity because of the mistakes that they've made and because they've not turned to God. Even in chapter 33, the people admit to Ezekiel that they have messed up, that they're rebellious, and that, you know, all these things. And so even with them feeling that way, you know, I just get amazed at this, that God still loved them and cared about them. In chapter 36, I saw 18 verbs of what God was going to do. 17 of them are futuristic, and one of them is past. But 70 verbs of what God will do. Let me read them to you. I will take you. I will gather you. I will bring you. I will cleanse. I will give you a new heart and new spirit. I will put my spirit within you. I will remove your heart of stone. I will give you a heart of flesh. I will put my spirit within you. I will cause you to walk in my statutes and obey my rules. I gave the land to your fathers. You will be my people. I will be your God. I will save you from all your uncleannesses. I will call food for you. I will increase the corn. I will lay no famine upon you. I will make fruit increase. He just keeps giving him all these. He keeps saying, I will do all these things. I will be this for you. Can you believe our God? Have you ever, this is a great example of how unforgiving, how forgiving he is toward us, how much he loves us unconditionally. See, even in the, and then in verse 37 there, this is after all these things he promises them he's going to be for them and to them, do for them. In verse 37, he says, I will do better unto you than all your beginnings, and ye shall know that I am the Lord. He says, not only will I keep doing these all things, he says, I will do better unto you than all your beginnings, and ye shall know that I am the Lord. He says, I'm going to be all these things to you. I'm going to keep doing all these things for you, even though you messed up. Do you ever feel like God would get impatient with you and get tired of fooling with you? I got so encouraged with this. It sort of gave me a lift all day long the day that I wrote this radio program out, because I thought, wow, I have a God that cares that much for me that even though I mess up and disappoint him and, you know, he still loves me and cares about me. And he said, I will do better for you than before. Wow. I hope this encourages you today, ladies. Let's realize from Ezekiel 36 how much your God loves you and thinks you're great and wants to wants to be a part of your life, wants to help influence you and be a blessing to you. He wants to bless you. How much are you keeping him from blessing you because you don't look to him? You don't turn toward him. I think that's what he was looking for children of Israel to do all during the book of Ezekiel. Just turn to him and let him be their God. We got a great God. And I'm so glad to share this great news to you. With you today about how he just wants to be in your life. Rejoice in the Lord always, and again I say rejoice.
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1: American Family News, I'm Rusty Pugh. The latest jobs report showing 162,000 jobs were added to the U.S. economy in the month of August. The Labor Department also confirming the unemployment rate held steady at just over 4%. The director of the National Economic Council, Kevin Hassett, says these numbers are better than the administration could ever have expected and are a clear sign that President Trump's policies are working.
2: For example, President Trump's tariff policy and his big, beautiful bill have made it so people should be building factories. Well, the number of people building factories has gone from about almost nothing under Joe Biden to about 90-something thousand people who are now building factories.
1: Economist Richard Stern of Advancing American Freedom.
3: So not only is it good, it's, you know, strong job growth, but, you know, it's yet another one of these where we've had deregulation, we've had the tax cuts from the One Big Beautiful Bill. Some of the fears about the Iran war coming down, and you've got robust job growth coming out of it. It's also a little bit of the AI revolution, to be honest. So as much as tariffs are a headwind, and you could certainly see it in places, I'm not surprised that we've got kind of good growth that's going on. Not gangbuster growth, but good regular growth.
1: The IRS is threatening to remove the tax-exempt status of certain schools that still push DEI policies. Mike Emanuel has more from Washington.
4: The IRS is warning private schools, colleges, and universities which give minorities preferential treatment could lose their tax-exempt status, arguing that practice is, quote, racial discrimination. The proposed regulation follows the Supreme Court 2023 ruling against race-conscious college admissions. It also fulfills a Trump executive order promoting merit-based opportunity. The rule could impact 18,000 high schools, universities, and trade schools covering scholarships, admissions, and other policies. Removing tax-exempt status could hit those schools hard. That's what allows donors to deduct contributions from their tax bills.
1: 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Robert Thornton has more.
5: 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Aaron O'Connor of the Texas A&M Forest Service.
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5: I'm Robert Thornton.
1: Americans are paying more at the pump as the war with Iran continues disrupting global energy markets. The average price of diesel is now at an all-time high. Jeff Manasso has more.
7: The national average for diesel climbing to $5.85 a gallon. The average for regular unleaded, $4.14 per gallon. With the Iran conflict creating uncertainty around oil supplies and shipping through the region. Higher diesel prices could also raise transportation and farming costs, potentially putting additional pressure on prices for consumers. President Trump has pointed to U.S. energy production and efforts to increase domestic supply. He's also criticized big oil, accusing them of price gouging with ExxonMobil, Chevron, and Shell, all reporting record or near-record quarterly profits. Jeff Manasso, Fox News.
1: Stocks are lower on Wall Street and Treasury yields are mostly higher after a surprisingly strong report on the job market appeared to increase chances that the U.S. Central Bank could raise interest rates later this month. The S&P 500 down 0.5%, the Dow fell 378 points, and the Nasdaq Composite is down 0.4%. More news online at afn.net. I'm Rusty Pugh.
8: Your Faith Music Radio weather forecast for Evansville and the surrounding tri-state area. For today, partly cloudy, a chance of an isolated shower or thunderstorm popping up with a high 96. For tonight, partly cloudy, low 73. Tomorrow on Saturday, mostly sunny skies with a high near 96, with temperature feeling like 101. Tomorrow night, partly cloudy, low near 70. Looking ahead to Sunday, mostly sunny skies, high near 93 degrees. Once again, for today, mostly sunny skies, a slight chance of an isolated shower or thunderstorm popping up, a high 96 with a feels like temperature of 102.
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10: The Bible says that those that are without Christ will be judged. He that believeth not is condemned already, the Bible says. Oh, how we need to recognize today that if you have never accepted Jesus Christ, what you need to know today is that Jesus Christ paid for your sin and that you need to come to Him and call out to Him to be your Savior.
9: Stewardship is an act of worship, an expression of faith, and a discipline for spiritual growth. In our series, The Stewardship Principles of Jesus, Pastor Chappell shows us how to steward the resources God has entrusted in our care. Welcome to Daily in the Word. This program features the teaching and preaching of Dr. Paul Chappell, pastor of Lancaster Baptist Church and president of West Coast Baptist College in Lancaster, California. Many Christians find it difficult to practice generosity. Today, we invite you to journey with Jesus through Scripture to see the reasons for giving, the discipline of giving, and the motivation of giving. And now, here's Pastor Paul Chappell with part two of a message called Stewardship of the Kingdom.
10: That thou takest up that thou layest not down, and reapest that thou didst not sow. And he said unto him, out of thine own mouth will I judge thee, thou wicked servant. Now notice this man, he had made no deposit, he had made no investment, either in a bank or in the eternal work of the kingdom, nothing. He just took what he had and put it in a napkin and held on to it. I don't know what his reasoning was. He gave very poor excuses. In fact, it's interesting, there in the scripture, it says in verse 20, and another came. And the word another is the Greek word heteros, which speaks about a different kind, a different mindset. This guy just had his own way of thinking. And he comes to Jesus and he's of this indifferent way of thinking. And he begins to make excuses. And look at his excuse in verse 21. He says, I fear thee because thou art an austere man. And the word austere means harsh or rough. He said, I just didn't want to mess up, so I did nothing, Lord. I just want you to know I was really concerned about you. And it's interesting, instead of being responsible, he's going to blame God on his lack of stewardship. And he's going to say, you know, I was just afraid of you, God, so I just didn't do anything at all. But the fact of the matter is that in this poor excuse that he's giving, he missed the entire opportunity to be blessed of God and to advance the kingdom of God. And that's why he received a harsh rebuke. Notice in verse 22, the Bible says, out of thine own mouth will I judge thee, thou wicked servant. Thou knewest that I was an austere man, taking up what I had not laid down, and reaping that I did not sow. Wherefore then gavest thou not my money into the bank, that at my coming I might have required mine own with usury. Now notice he had misjudged this king. He thought the king was only asking something that was too hard, and he feared the king, and he was really misunderstanding this principle of stewardship and the opportunity that God had given to him to be a part of something much bigger than himself. Reminds me of the story of a friend of mine who took his son to In-N-Out Burger, and they sat down, they ordered a burger, and they ordered a large fry. Isn't that a blessing, just seeing that right there? Some of you have awakened spiritually this morning. Welcome to Lancaster Baptist Church. The glaze has dropped off. In-N-Out fries. And he ordered these fries and he sat them down there for his son. They were just having some father-son time. And after a little while, the father did what all godly fathers would do. He reached over into the fries and took a few and dipped them into the ketchup and began to eat. And his son said, hey, those are my fries. About an 8-year-old boy, those are my fries. And the father thought, I just paid for those fries. I bought those fries. And the father was taken aback at the spirit of his son. And I wonder how oftentimes when it comes to kingdom work, kingdom investing, that we have this attitude towards God that says, hey, those are my fries. That's my stuff. What do you mean, give? That's my stuff. And the man had this spirit so that he kept what he had in a napkin. And he wasted the opportunity to further the kingdom of God. In fact, it's amazing in verse 23. Notice it says, wherefore then gavest thou not, what do the next two words say? Not my what? My money. He said, why did you not give my money? You see, this man forgot. It wasn't his money to keep in a napkin. It was God's money to invest in the kingdom. And Jesus said, why didn't you do something with my money? Notice he says that at my coming, I might have required mine own with usury. That means interest. He said, why didn't you let what I gave you grow in interest? Why didn't you let what I gave you build something for my kingdom? Why didn't you take what I gave you and do something eternal with this? Why were you only thinking about the temporal plan? Why were you not thinking about the eternal plan? And so the master, he gives to us in the scripture an expectation. He says, I'm going away, but I will come back again. And then he gives us that there will be an inspection. He says, when I come back, we're going to take time to inspect. And we call this the Bema Seat Judgment, or the Judgment Seat of Christ, where our works will be observed and where rewards will be given. And then notice, thirdly, there is the master's recognition. The master gives recognition for what he sees. And the first thing he does is he rewards the faithful. The Bible says in verse 24, he said unto them that stood by, take from him the pound and give it to him that hath 10 pounds. And they said unto him, Lord, he hath 10 pounds. Now, though these people didn't understand what the Lord was doing, they thought they knew more about stewardship. They said, what do you mean? Take the 1 pound from this guy and give it to the guy that has 10 pounds. But the Lord knew exactly what he was doing. He said, listen, this man was unfaithful. This man is faithful. And because he was faithful, I'm going to give him more. I'm going to bless the one that has been faithful with what I have given to him in the first place. And so he rewards the one who is faithful. Secondly, he judges the one who is unfaithful. The Bible says in verse 26, for I say unto you that unto every one which hath shall be given, and from him that hath not, even that he hath, shall be taken away from him. The wicked servant lost his possessions. And the fact of the matter is, there may be many people in this world who have possessions, and we think, man, they don't honor God, and they're not faithful to the kingdom, and what's going on? Listen, let me encourage you with something. Run the race that's set before you. Keep your eyes upon Jesus, and know this. Jesus is the righteous judge, and in the end, all of those resources are coming back to the feet of the King of Kings and the Lord of Lords. He will make those things right. He judges the unfaithful. And then notice, thirdly, he punishes the unbelieving. He punishes the unbelieving. Now, as we close this passage, I want you to see in verse 27. Remember back in verse 14 where it said, many of the citizens said, he's not my king, I'm not going to follow him. Go back and look at that at verse 14 for a moment. Verse 14, but his citizens hated him and sent a message after him saying, we will not have this man to reign over us. And there are many, many millions of people in the world today saying, I don't believe in Jesus Christ. He's not my savior. I'm not saved. I don't believe in that. Perhaps, sadly to say, a majority of people in America have said, I'm not going to follow Jesus as my king. So here we are this morning. We are the Christians, right? We are the Christ followers. This parable isn't to the world, this is to us. And Jesus says, this is how I want my people to act and to live as Christ followers, as my disciples. But he says concerning those who did not believe, notice verse 27, but those mine enemies, which would not that I should reign over them, bring them hither and slay them before me. Now you say, are you saying that Jesus is going to like take a sword for those? That's not what we're saying, but in the parable, it is told that they will be destroyed. How does that happen? Look what it says in John 12, 47. And if any man hear my words and believe not, I judge him not, for I came not to the world, but to save, I came not to judge the world, but to save the world. He that rejecteth me and receiveth not my words hath one that judgeth him. The word that I have spoken, the same judge him, shall judge him in the last day. Ultimately, those people of the king's country that would not have him to be their king, he has them slain. And mark this down. Ultimately, the people in this world who reject Jesus Christ will be judged. They will stand before the Lord at what is called the Great White Throne Judgment. And if their name is not written down in the Lamb's Book of Life, they, according to the Bible, will be cast into the lake of fire. They will be judged for eternity because they rejected the Lord Jesus Christ. You say, whoa, I don't know if I believe in that. I believe in a God of love. I believe all that, but I don't know if I believe in a God of judgment. My friend, it's not really a matter of what you believe, what I believe. It's a matter of what does the Bible say? And the Bible says that those that are without Christ will be judged. He that believeth not is condemned already, the Bible says. Oh, how we need to recognize today that if you have never accepted Jesus Christ, then my friend, don't worry for this moment about being a steward. Don't worry for this moment about eternal investment. What you need to know today is that Jesus Christ paid for your sin and that you need to come to him and call out to him to be your Savior and your Lord this morning. You see, we are living now in this age of grace. We are living, why do we call it the age of grace? Because by God's grace, he's letting you hear this message. He's letting me preach this message. By his grace, he's still saving souls. But one day soon, the last soul will be saved. And the end of this age will have come. And then the time to stand before God will have come, where we as Christians will stand before the Lord and where the unsaved will stand before the Lord. I wonder this morning, have you turned to the Lord for your salvation? Are you saved? Do you believe on the Lord Jesus Christ? Notice what the Bible says there in Hebrews 9:27. And it is appointed unto men once to die, but after this, what's the next word, please? Judgment. So Christ was once offered to bear the sins of many, and unto them that look for him shall appear the second time without sin unto salvation. You see, Christ died for our sins, and it's very clearly stated in the scripture. But all of us will stand before the Lord. It's appointed unto man once to die. And the question is, have you accepted him or have you rejected him? Notice in 2 Thessalonians chapter 1 and verse number 9, who shall be punished with everlasting destruction from the presence of the Lord and from the glory of his power. This morning, you either know that Jesus has paid for your sin or that without Christ, there is a coming judgment and everlasting destruction from the presence of the Lord. And I just want to simply say, if you're not sure that your sins are forgiven and that heaven is your home, don't even take the gamble on eternal destruction. Trust Jesus Christ today. Today is the day of salvation. Today is the day to receive him as your Savior. Oh, listen, Jesus said, I'm going to go away. And I'm going to come back. And those of you that are my children, I want you to be faithful stewards. I want you to build something. He said, I want you to occupy until I get back. I want you to do these things. And those people that have rejected me and said, I don't want anything to do with him. Ultimately, the rejecter of Christ will be judged for all of eternity. That's why for us, this matter of occupying until he comes involves soul winning and witnessing and just telling others about Jesus Christ, because we're here occupying, we're here building and witnessing until he comes again. We want to occupy until he comes. And let me ask you, friend, are you occupying? Will you be able to say, Lord, you gave me that job and you blessed me with that job that I didn't deserve. And you let me have that degree from college. And Lord, I took some of those things and I was able to invest in my children. I was able to do some work. I was able, Lord, to provide for the family. I was able, Lord, to tithe and give to missions and help throughout the building program. Lord, I was helping to build up the kingdom. Are you going to hear those words, well done, thou good and faithful servant, with what God has given to you? Or are you going to say, well, you gave me some stuff, Lord. It's right here in the napkin. I didn't do much with it. I wonder today, are you occupying until he comes as a wise and faithful steward?
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2: My name is Cheryl Schaefer, and my favorite verse is Isaiah 26:3. 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
1: American Family News, I'm Mr. Pugh. The jobs report from the month of August showed an increase in hiring, outperforming economists' expectations. Edward Lawrence has more from the White House.
2: The key for the Federal Reserve here is now going to be the inflation data. The Federal Reserve chairman says that he's not as concerned as the labor market, and that's why he's turning to inflation. And these numbers reaffirm that. Now, we did see a rise in construction jobs, up 22,000 in August. This fits the message the White House is pushing, that investments will mean a jobs boom in manufacturing. We're seeing that rise of 16,000 jobs, and this could be the turning of the corner for those investments turning into jobs. So at the Jackson Hole Symposium 2 weeks ago, the Cleveland Federal Reserve President Beth Hammack says that the unemployment rate of 4.1%, which is where it is again today, says it all for her.
1: Disaster response efforts continue in Nepal, where more than 1,000 people are dead and thousands remain missing. Samaritan's Purse is on the ground in Nepal. And talking about this on Washington Watch, Edward Graham of Samaritan's Purse said the images and videos are horrific.
3: It almost looks like an AI image or something you would see in a Hollywood movie made in a green screen somewhere, but just the horrific downpour of water that came down these valleys, destroyed communities and homes, and you saw people running for their lives and screaming.
1: American citizens are among the missing. President Trump recently announcing a plan that will allow 300,000 metric tons of beef to enter the U.S. for 90 days at lower tariffs. Arkansas Congressman Rick Crawford says he has some concerns about how this plan will be implemented.
4: First off, President Trump rightly identified this as a big problem. It is. I'm not sure that that volume in that short span of time is really the best course. I think it's not unusual that we would bring in foreign beef to do just what he's trying to do. It's basically trying to create to strengthen the supply chain by putting some foreign source in there.
1: The Trump administration proposes stripping tax-exempt status from schools using race-based programs.
5: Schools that consider race, color, or national origin in programs including admissions, scholarships, and athletics are on notice that their tax-exempt status will be stripped if they continue the practice that opponents, including the Trump administration, call discriminatory. The proposed rule from the Treasury Department and IRS could target thousands of private schools and colleges. This follows the U.S. Supreme Court's 2023 decision limiting the use of race in college admissions. The proposed rule could also draw potential legal challenges. Jeff Manasso, Fox News.
1: A first-of-its-kind federal lawsuit is targeting public schools in Kansas City. Chris Woodward has more.
6: The U.S. Department of Justice has filed suit against Kansas City, Kansas public schools over guidelines that allow school staff to implement gender transition plans for students without parental consent or notification. Advocates say the lawsuit is a long-overdue action to protect parental rights. Talking about this on Washington Watch, Brittany Jones of Kansas Family Voice said these policies intentionally exclude families.
7: They want to separate parents and children. They want the state to step in and raise these kids.
6: Jones claimed the issue is extensive across the state, leaving parents unaware while children might be going by different names or pronouns at school. She criticized school officials for promoting gender identity concepts to minors, arguing it does more harm than good.
7: You are promoting this ideology to children that's harmful to them, that tells them that they're born in the wrong body. I'm sorry, you can't be born in the wrong body. Like, you are designed on purpose for a purpose. And by telling children that somehow something's wrong with them and therefore they need to choose this different identity, that's harming children. And any school district where this is happening, it's not good for children. They're actually miseducating children.
6: With litigation now underway, Jones urged parents to take action at the local level by attending school board meetings and voting in upcoming statewide elections to restore transparency in education. I'm Chris Woodward.
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8: Your Faith Music Radio weather forecast for Evansville and the surrounding tri-state area. For today, partly cloudy, a chance of an isolated shower or thunderstorm popping up with a high 96. For tonight, partly cloudy, low 73. Tomorrow on Saturday, mostly sunny skies with a high near 96, with temperature feeling like 101. Tomorrow night, partly cloudy, low near 70. Looking ahead to Sunday, mostly sunny skies, high near 93 degrees. Once again, for today, mostly sunny skies, a slight chance of an isolated shower or thunderstorm popping up, a high 96 with a feels like temperature of 102.
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1: American Family News, I'm Mr. Pugh. The jobs report from the month of August showed an increase in hiring, outperforming economists' expectations. Edward Lawrence has more from the White House.
2: The key for the Federal Reserve here is now going to be the inflation data. The Federal Reserve chairman says that he's not as concerned as the labor market, and that's why he's turning to inflation. And these numbers reaffirm that. Now, we did see a rise in construction jobs, up 22,000 in August. This fits the message the White House is pushing, that investments will mean a jobs boom in manufacturing. We're seeing that rise of 16,000 jobs, and this could be the turning of the corner for those investments turning into jobs. So the Jackson Hole Symposium 2 weeks ago, the Cleveland Federal Reserve President Beth Hammack says that the unemployment rate of 4.1%, which is where it is again today, says it all for her.
1: Disaster response efforts continue in Nepal, where more than 1,000 people are dead and thousands remain missing. Samaritan's Purse is on the ground in Nepal. And talking about this on Washington Watch, Edward Graham of Samaritan's Purse said the images and videos are horrific.
3: It almost looks like an AI image or something you would see in a Hollywood movie made in a green screen somewhere, but just the horrific downpour of water that came down these valleys, destroyed communities and homes, and you saw people running for their lives and screaming.
1: American citizens are among the missing. President Trump recently announcing a plan that would allow 300,000 metric tons of beef to enter the U.S. for 90 days at lower tariffs. Arkansas Congressman Rick Crawford says he has some concerns about how this plan will be implemented.
4: First off, President Trump rightly identified this as a big problem. It is. I'm not sure that that volume in that short span of time is really the best course. I think it's not unusual that we would bring in foreign beef to do just what he's trying to do. It's basically trying to create to strengthen the supply chain by putting some foreign source in there.
1: The Trump administration proposes stripping tax-exempt status from schools using race-based programs.
5: Schools that consider race, color, or national origin in programs including admissions, scholarships, and athletics are on notice that their tax-exempt status will be stripped if they continue the practice that opponents, including the Trump administration, call discriminatory. The proposed rule from the Treasury Department and IRS could target thousands of private schools and colleges. This follows the U.S. Supreme Court's 2023 decision limiting the use of race in college admissions. The proposed rule could also draw up potential legal challenges. Jeff Manasso, Fox News.
1: A first-of-its-kind federal lawsuit is targeting public schools in Kansas City. Chris Woodward has more.
6: The U.S. Department of Justice has filed suit against Kansas City, Kansas public schools over guidelines that allow school staff to implement gender transition plans for students without parental consent or notification. Advocates say the lawsuit is a long-overdue action to protect parental rights. Talking about this on Washington Watch, Brittany Jones of Kansas Family Voice said these policies intentionally exclude families.
7: They want to separate parents and children. They want the state to step in and raise these kids.
6: Jones claimed the issue is extensive across the state, leaving parents unaware while children might be going by different names or pronouns at school. She criticized school officials for promoting gender identity concepts to minors, arguing it does more harm than good.
7: You are promoting this ideology to children that's harmful to them, that tells them that they're born in the wrong body. I'm sorry, you can't be born in the wrong body. Like, you are designed on purpose for a purpose. And by telling children that somehow something's wrong with them and therefore they need to choose this different identity, that's harming children. And any school district where this is happening, it's not good for children. They're actually miseducating children.
6: With litigation now underway, Jones urged parents to take action at the local level by attending school board meetings and voting in upcoming statewide elections to restore transparency in education. I'm Chris Woodward.
1: 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According to the experts with Gas Buddy, this is expected to be the most expensive Labor Day weekend on record, with the average price for a regular gallon of gas reaching $4.13. 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
8: Your Faith Music Radio weather forecast for Evansville and the surrounding tri-state area. For today, partly cloudy, a chance of an isolated shower or thunderstorm popping up with a high 96. For tonight, partly cloudy, low 73. Tomorrow on Saturday, mostly sunny skies with a high near 96, with temperature feeling like 101. Tomorrow night, partly cloudy, low near 70. Looking ahead to Sunday, mostly sunny skies, high near 93 degrees. Once again, for today, mostly sunny skies, a slight chance of an isolated shower or thunderstorm popping up, a high 96 with a feels like temperature of 102.

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1: I'm Brad Ford. A lot of people spend years doing the right things, saving consistently, contributing to their 401k, and trying to be responsible with their money. But as retirement gets closer, what we often see isn't a lack of effort, it's a lack of clarity around the details. Questions like, when should I take Social Security to get the most out of it? 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So instead of adding more noise, we put together something simple, a complimentary retirement guide to help you think through those areas and help avoid some of the common mistakes that we see. Just text the word PLAN to 812-473-7700. 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
1: American Family News, I'm Robert Thornton. The judge in the Lindsey Clancy case declared a mistrial today.
2: At this point, I'm going to declare that the jury is deadlocked, and I'm going to declare a mistrial. And each one of you knew how long the case was going to go. You knew how difficult the case was going to be to listen to facts-wise. But still, you braced for that duty.
1: That was Judge William Sullivan in the Plymouth Superior Court in Massachusetts. The jury could not reach a unanimous verdict on whether Clancy was criminally responsible when she strangled her three young children. Labor Department data shows the U.S. job market rebounded in August as employers added a surprising 162,000 jobs. The unemployment stayed at 4.1%. Revisions added 55,000 jobs to June and July payrolls. The jobs report could be good news for President Donald Trump 2 months before the midterm elections. A bill regulating college sports is getting a push from an influential figure in the industry. Here's Fox's Chad Pergrub.
3: Congress isn't quite ready to advance a bill regulating money in college sports. Legendary coach Nick Saban is now pushing a bill in the Senate. He's doing it at President Trump's request. The bill caps how much money schools can direct toward players for their name, image, and likeness. It also limits players to 5 years of eligibility. There's a Senate test vote later this month. The bill's path is unclear in the House. The Senate bill is bipartisan, but some conservatives don't believe the bill does enough to keep men from playing women's sports. Others say the bill is nowhere near the top of their agenda, especially compared to other priorities like the cost of living.
1: A ruling in California is reigniting the debate over gender and competitive sports as students head back to school. AFN's Chris Woodward has more.
4: A federal judge dismissed the Department of Justice lawsuit against California's policy allowing males to compete on girls' teams, citing administrative funding rules. State officials point out that fewer than 10 transgender student-athletes compete across millions of California students, but critics argue the policy undermines equal opportunity and athlete safety. Here's former athlete turned political legislative strategist Macy Petty Charles of Concerned Women for America.
5: California is just completely determined to force women to compete against men. And obviously that's very discriminatory under Title IX, but also raises a lot of safety issues that are very troubling for, especially a woman who has played sports, played volleyball, and I know how dangerous it is to play against demand.
4: Charles says the decision runs counter to a recent Supreme Court ruling affirming Title IX's protections based on biological sex. The Justice Department is reviewing an appeal. In the meantime, with fall sports starting up, Charles is urging supporters to speak out for female student athletes.
5: You know, everyone knows that this is wrong. Common sense Americans know that this is wrong. So standing up for the women, raising awareness of when there is a man competing in women's sports and, you know, exposing the cowards who are letting that happen.
4: I'm Chris Woodward.
1: The Ross fire in North Texas has been determined to be human caused and began from equipment or vehicle use associated with a roadside start, according to officials. The Texas A&M Forest Service says the fire is 38% contained. The fire started August 24th in Palo Pinto County. In the Pacific, Major Hurricane Lowell is forecast to turn to the north this weekend and affect the western parts of the Hawaiian Islands late weekend and early next week. This will bring the threat of damaging winds, heavy rain, coastal flooding, and dangerous surf. Fox Weather's Brian Norcross says it all depends on how close the center of the storm comes to the islands.
6: There are the latest models. Remember, the Google model is the brand new one they just introduced yesterday. But you see, they're all very similar. They don't rule out a direct impact here, but by far...
1: Driving cyber cabs without steering wheels or brake pedals hit the streets of Austin, Texas yesterday. The gold-colored Teslas do not allow for passengers to take control in an emergency, and comes as the company prepares to launch the service in other cities. That's all our time for now. Find more news at AFN.net.
7: Your Faith Music Radio weather forecast for Evansville and the surrounding tri-state area. For today, partly cloudy, a chance of an isolated shower or thunderstorm popping up with a high 96. For tonight, partly cloudy, low 73. Tomorrow on Saturday, mostly sunny skies with a high near 96, with temperature feeling like 101. Tomorrow night, partly cloudy, low near 70. Looking ahead to Sunday, mostly sunny skies, high near 93 degrees. Once again, for today, mostly sunny skies, a slight chance of an isolated shower or thunderstorm popping up, a high 96 with a feels like temperature of 102.

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Stay tuned. 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

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That means every dollar must travel through a heart before it reaches us.

Let not your heart be troubled. You believe in God, believe also in me. In my Father's house are many mansions. If it were not so, I would have told you. I go to prepare a place for you. And if I go and prepare a place for you, I will come again and receive you unto myself, that where I am, there you may be also. And whither I go, you know, and the way you know. Thomas saith unto him, Lord, we know not whither thou goest, and how can we know the way? Jesus saith unto him, I am the way, the truth, and the life. No man cometh unto the Father but by me.

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0: In our busy world, family time is frequently neglected. 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
1: Beautiful home is not the one with no problems, perfect people, and every want fulfilled. It's not the one where husband and wife always get along and children always do what is expected of them. That's not the beautiful home. The beautiful home is the one where broken people, sinners, like Adam, like Eve, like their children, realize their own responsibility to stay right with God and right with one another. There is no perfect family. There is no perfect home. Even the perfect family fell. And so we return to our portion of Scripture in the book of Genesis. It's so rich and wonderful. I don't want to move on yet. In our last study, we discussed the fact that Eden was not enough. You know, we're living in a world of so much discontent. And we'll talk more about the principle of contentment and the practice of it as we will weave through the pages of Scripture, because it comes up again and again and again. But here it is initially with even Adam and Eve. They had it all and still were not content. So the question is this: if one more thing or some other person or a better circumstance is not the answer, what really makes home complete? What makes it whole? What makes it what it ought to be? And the answer to that question is found right in the passage. Now, we read the first seven verses of Genesis 3, but listen to verse 8. And they heard the voice of the Lord God walking in the garden in the cool of the day. You see how God's voice comes? And His voice is seen as active. The voice is walking. God is on the move. God's always on the move. God is always passing by, making Himself known. The Bible says, and Adam and his wife hid themselves, and here's the phrase, from the presence of the Lord God amongst the trees of the garden. Now, it would be comical if it wasn't so sad. Do they really think they can hide their sin with fig leaf aprons? Do they really think they can hide from an all-seeing, all-knowing God behind the trees? The answer, of course, to that is no. God is everywhere. God sees and God knows. And even when God asks them in a moment, Adam, where art thou? When he says, who told thee that thou wast naked? When he said, did you eat of the tree I commanded that thou shouldest not eat? All these question marks God asked them. God is not really asking for information. He already knew. He's asking for confession. He wants them to say it. God doesn't ask us for information. He already knows. He knows everything. He just wants you to say it, to agree with Him, to acknowledge your sin. It's what He's always wanted, truth in the inward parts. That's what David said. But here's the phrase that has captured my attention in Genesis 3, verse 8. What were they hiding from? They were hiding from the presence of the Lord God. What made Eden, Eden? It was the presence of the Lord God. See, I don't believe that this was the first time God ever came walking through that garden in the cool of the day. I think He came regularly. In fact, I think every other day they had run to the voice, toward the presence of God. This was the first day they hid. This is why this day was distinct and different. That's why this day was tragic. See, everyone is either running toward the presence of God or away from the presence of God. Everyone is either attracted to the Lord's voice and call, or they're repelled by it. Because, in the words of the prophet, your sins and iniquities have separated between you and your God. On this day, something had come between them and their Creator. Remember, the context here is a garden. All through the Bible, the garden is symbolic of a place where God loves to meet with His people. For example, you'll remember the Song of Solomon, the setting of Song of Solomon, the bridegroom and the bride in love with one another. Where do they meet? In the garden. In the New Testament, our Lord very frequently went to the garden to pray and commune with His Father. It was in the garden where He revealed Himself after His resurrection to those who loved Him most. So the garden is symbolic as a place of fellowship. Our home is to be His garden, where every beautiful thing grows and where we fellowship, where we meet with Him. Friend, if that's going to happen, we're going to have to keep everything out of the garden that would hinder His purpose. Weeds grow too easily in the garden of our home. So you got to work at it. You got to get out of the garden the things that should not be there. And then you must have times each day where you meet with God in the garden. You see, God came in the cool of the day to meet with them, to speak to them. Oh, I love this picture. God wants to speak to you individually and collectively. God wants to commune with your family every day. It's not just on the Lord's Day. Every day is a Lord's Day. God wants to minister to your family today. He wants to speak to you. He wants you to speak to Him. We'll talk more about the family altar and family worship, but it shouldn't start at the church house. It should start at our house. By the way, if we keep the presence of the Lord in His rightful place in our homes, it'll keep all these other ugly, awful things out because there's not room for both. Christ will crowd everything else out. Adam had to learn to stay close to God. Eve had to learn to stay close to God. Don't miss this. It's not enough to try to stay close to each other. You have to stay close to God. And as we grow to love Him more, we learn how to love each other more. And as we learn to stay close to God, God keeps us close to one another. This is what we learn from this first family. Look, think about them. They had a meaningful purpose. God had given them dominion. They had a beautiful place to live, the garden. They had bountiful provision, everything they needed. They had loving parameters. God said, this is the one tree you can't eat of. They had wonderful partners. They had each other. They had the divine presence. And friend, that was the greatest thing of all. It is the presence of our God. Now, let's not leave it on a negative note today because, thank God, the Lord didn't leave them there. After He asks them the questions and calls them to confess, what does He do? Well, certainly, He tells them the consequences of sin. If you come down in Genesis chapter 3 to verse number 21, the Bible says, "And to Adam also and to his wife did the Lord God make coats of skins and clothed them. They were naked a moment ago, now they're clothed. They were ashamed, now they are covered." Have you ever pondered Christ in Eden? See, the Holy Spirit was there. He didn't begin on the day of Pentecost. No, in Genesis 1:2, He's moving on the face of the waters. And we know the Father is there, our great Creator, but the Lord Jesus is there. Christ was in the Garden of Eden. He was present as the Creator by whom all things were created and for whom all things were created. He's pictured here as the sacrifice, the innocent dying for the guilty, the covering for our nakedness. And of course, He's promised in Genesis 3, verse 15, the first promise of Messiah in the whole Bible right here to a family. Genesis 3, 15, "I will put enmity between thee and the woman, and between thy seed and her seed, it shall bruise thy head, and thou shalt bruise his heel." The Lord looked the devil in the face and said, "The Messiah is coming." And Christ is promised here as the victor. Oh, friend, Eden is a reminder that when God could have abandoned fallen humanity, when God could have wiped His hands and said, "Enough, I'm done with you." No, instead of doing that, He chose to step into that brokenness and make it over again, make it whole again. Aren't you glad God doesn't wait to fix it all, to show up? He steps right in the middle of the mess. Why? Because only He can fix it, number one, and number two, because then only He will get the glory. The only thing that makes home complete is the presence of the Lord, God in His rightful place. Would the Lord be welcome at your house today? Would you throw out the welcome mat to Him today? Would you say, "Lord, come into our home and take over. You be in charge and make our home what You want for it to be."
0: For more resources for your marriage and family, visit us at etj.bible and click on the Take the Next Step link, where you'll find many Bible resources that will strengthen your marriage and equip you to raise your children in the ways of the Lord. We highly recommend Scott's book, New Testament Marriage. In it, you'll discover timeless biblical principles from the husband and wife team, Aquila and Priscilla. And these principles are very applicable to your marriage today. From all of us at Enjoying the Journey, thanks for listening today. And until next time, we pray that you will enjoy the journey.

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1: American Family News, I'm Robert Thornton. Judge William Sullivan declared a mistrial today in Lindsey Clancy's murder case after jurors said they were unable to reach a unanimous verdict in the killings of her three children after a week of deliberating at a Plymouth Superior Court in Plymouth, Massachusetts. The mistrial followed a dramatic dispute over an alleged 11-1 divide, with Clancy's defense arguing that the lone holdout juror had acknowledged doubt but was refusing to properly apply the court's instructions on reasonable doubt. Clancy defense attorney Kevin Reddington.
2: They know that they were robbed by one man, for whatever his agenda was, who stole 7 weeks of the life of these other jurors.
1: Fox News contributor and legal expert Donna Rotano said Lindsey Clancy is not going free.
3: And I know that this sounds horrible to people, and I understand people who feel that Lindsey Clancy should be in prison for the rest of her life, but Lindsey Clancy is not walking free today. Lindsey Clancy is right back in the same position she was the day she was charged with these crimes. Nothing has changed. This is a jury who has decided that the burden could not be met and that they were hung today. And there may be another jury that looks at this differently. There may not be.
1: There is a status update scheduled for later this month. Change is coming to the WNBA after word the current commissioner is retiring at the end of the year. Here's Fox's Frank Lanza.
4: WNBA Commissioner Kathy Engelbert plans to retire at the end of the year. After 7-plus years leading the growing league, the 62-year-old helped negotiate a lucrative collective bargaining agreement this past spring that resulted in the league's first set of $1 million player salaries. But she often had a rocky relationship with the players. In a statement, NBA Commissioner Adam Silver writing, quote, Kathy has presided over the WNBA through the most significant period of growth in the league's 30-year history, end quote. The next commissioner will have plenty to deal with, including the issue of how the league deals with transgender players. Frank Lanza, Fox News.
1: A former Texas Republican leader is dismissing the efforts of a left-leaning website trying to stir the pot related to next week's GOP midterm convention in Dallas. AFN's Chad Groening reports.
5: President Trump is scheduled to headline the event on September 9th and 10th that will give Republican candidates the chance to appear before voters and top party donors just 2 months before the critical midterms. But according to Politico, more than 70 GOP lawmakers have revealed that either they do not plan to attend or are still weighing whether to go. Dozens more have declined to share their plans. 45 Republicans who are not coming have cited various reasons, including prior obligations such as fundraisers or events in their districts that were planned before the convention was scheduled in June. Some, like Representative Tom Barrett, who is facing a tough campaign to keep his Central Michigan seat, said, quote, I just felt I'd be more useful in my district. Kathy Adams is a former chairman of the Republican Party of Texas, who serves as second vice president of Eagle Forum.
6: I think that Politico is trying to stir a pot, and I believe that the people in Texas and the people across the country are very excited about this convention. I think it is a brilliant idea, and I think 2 days is absolutely perfect in length.
5: And Adams says she understands Barrett's concerns.
6: The congressman running in the state of Michigan, he needs to be home in order to talk to his constituents. That's understandable. But I think the majority of Republicans see the value in this. They're excited, and it is going to be a very effective convention for the Republican Party.
5: I'm Chad Groening.
1: The Texas A&M University System Board approved new core classes for the system's various institutions during their quarterly meeting yesterday. They removed dozens of courses, with the majority coming from the College Station campus. Some of the examples include climate change, introduction to Latinx literary studies, LGBTQ literatures, and diversity in sports organizations. That's all our time for now. We invite you to see more news at AFN.net. I'm Robert Thornton.
7: Hey guys, welcome from soggy Ireland. 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
7: Hey guys, welcome back. Thought I would do something a little bit special today. I'm here in Ireland, as you know, and I just wanted you to see what I'm seeing. Ireland, of course, rains quite a bit. That's why it's so green. And I am in a little bit of a sprinkle right now here in the backyard of the Airbnb that we're staying in. But it was just so beautiful that I thought I just wanted to give you a little peek at where we're staying. And as long as it's not raining too hard, you might get a few raindrops on the, look at these blackberry bushes, by the way, right here. I might have a couple of those here in a second too. But hey, as long as it's not raining too hard, I thought I would just go ahead and do the podcast right from here. So we're in 2 Kings chapter 22. And let me see here. We're talking about Josiah. Remember, Josiah sent Shaphan and the others to collect the offering at the temple of God. But they came back with something a little bit more important than money. They came back with a copy of the Word of God. They had actually, over time, lost the Bible and didn't miss it. And that may be the stronger point. Not the fact that the Bible was missing, the Pentateuch, the law of Moses, but the fact that they didn't know. They didn't even know. And so when Shaphan found that copy of the law, he read it. And as soon as he read it, he knew that this was going to be a problem, because the law, specifically the book of Deuteronomy, is a rehearsal by Moses through three big messages that God's word and God's law is something to be taken seriously. And the fact that the people of God had engaged in idolatry all of these years, the fact that they had not been celebrating the feasts as they should, and all kinds of other things was really a problem. So Shaphan brought this back to Josiah. Let me find our place here. My Bible's getting wet. But let me read verse number 10. Well, the Bible says, and the king of Israel, am I in the right? Well, it would help if I, first of all, would have something to put my Bible on. And second of all, it would help if I were in 2 Kings, not 1 Kings. So let me get to a fresh page and a dry page. There we go. I knew it didn't look familiar. Okay. So in verse number 10, Shaphan the scribe showed the king, saying, Hilkiah the priest hath delivered me a book, and Shaphan read it before the king. And it came to pass, when the king had heard the words of the book of the law, that he rent his clothes. That's always a sign of mourning, not just a sign of personal repentance and mourning, but a sign, a public sign. He wanted everybody else to see that this is very, very serious. And the Bible says in verse number 11, verse 12, and the king commanded Hilkiah the priest and Ahikam the son of Shaphan and Achbor the son of Micaiah and Shaphan the scribe and Asahiah, a servant of the king's, saying, now watch what Josiah does about this. Verse 13, go ye, inquire of the Lord for me and for the people and for all Judah. Interesting that the first person that Josiah deems to be accountable for the disobedience of the nation that has now come to light through the reading of God's word is himself. Hey, go speak to the Lord for me and for the people and for the nation concerning the words of this book that is found. For great is the wrath of the Lord that is kindled against us, because our fathers have not hearkened unto the words of this book to do according unto all that which is written concerning us. You know, it's interesting because Josiah's response to reading the Word of God and seeing that his life and the lives of the people so woefully did not come in at all into balance with what the Word of God had said, his response was not to say, well, you know, it's not my fault. I didn't know any better. I didn't have a godly dad. My grandpa didn't serve God all those years. I didn't know where the Word of God was. No, his response was not excuse making. And humanly speaking, he could have made some excuses, but he made no excuses. No, he asked for prayer because he just knew, hey, we have violated the Word of God. We have invited the wrath and cursings of God that he predicted in his word. It is our fault and we need God's mercy. So Hilkiah the priest and Ahikam and Achbor and Shaphan and Asahiah, they went unto Huldah the prophetess. Isn't that interesting? Huldah was a woman, godly woman back in those days, through whom God spoke. And it seems that she was one of a minority that was listening to God, hearing from God. And so they knew exactly where to go. They knew if there's a question about the Word of God, if there's a question about God himself, we need to go find Huldah. I wonder, who is that in your life? If you have a serious prayer request, if you have a great dilemma, if you need immediate clarification from the Word of God, who do you go to? Here they went to this woman, Huldah, and it describes who she is. She's the wife of Shallum, the son of Tivka, the son of Harhas, keeper of the wardrobe. She dwelt in Jerusalem in the college. That's not a college like we would think today. It means a section of the city. They communed with her, and they said, thus saith the Lord. And she said, now don't miss this. So they tell Huldah, hey, listen, Josiah just read the Bible. He found all this out. He's coming to ask you, what should he do? What's the Lord's mind on all of this? And watch what Huldah says in verse 15. And she said unto them, thus saith the Lord God of Israel, tell the man that sent you to me. Isn't that interesting? You go tell the man that sent you to me. That sounds a little bit disrespectful, and I'm sure it wasn't. I think the point here is that it doesn't make a difference who it is that reads the Bible. It doesn't make a difference who it is that discovers the truth of the Bible. He is just as accountable as anybody else. And so I think what Huldah is saying here is, it really doesn't make a difference who is asking. The Word of God is one size fits all. Thus saith the Lord, behold, I will bring evil upon this place. Not evil in the sense of wrongdoing, but evil in the sense of God is going to bring the negative circumstances promised in his word that would happen if people violated the Bible. Well, this probably was not the best idea because my Bible is getting soaked here, but hey, we started and I want to finish. So give me a second while I unpeel my wet page of the Bible. Why do they make Bible pages so thin anyway? Here's what it says in verse 17. Because they have forsaken me and have burned incense unto other gods, that they might provoke me to anger with all the works of their hands, therefore my wrath shall be kindled against this place and shall not be quenched. That sounds really, really harsh. God is saying, no, the people are going to suffer. The nation will suffer the repercussions of its repeated sin over these many years. But don't you love that God adds that contrast? Verse 18, but to the king of Judah, which sent you to inquire of the Lord, thus shall you say to him, thus saith the Lord God of Israel, as touching the words which thou hast heard, because thine heart was tender, thou hast humbled thyself before the Lord, when thou heardest that I spake against this place, against the inhabitants thereof, that they should become a desolation and a curse, and thou hast rent thy clothes and wept before me, I also have heard thee. Isn't that special? So Josiah, you're not going to, as one man, avert the judgments that I have declared upon this place. You're not going to do that. And I think the point here is that the people of God never fully repented, and that Babylonian invasion was impending. God had already warned about it and prophesied it through other prophets like Isaiah. But God is also saying, I am willing to give mercy to individuals who see their own personal sin, who are willing to humble themselves personally to me, and I will have mercy upon them. Behold, therefore, I will gather thee unto thy fathers. Thou shalt be gathered into thy grave in peace, and thine eyes shall not see all the evil which I will bring upon this place. And they brought the king word again. So Josiah really got a very similar promise to what his grandfather had received. Remember? Or his great-grandfather. Remember, Hezekiah had prayed a very similar prayer where he had just thrust himself upon God's mercy and turned his face toward the wall. And God heard his prayer and saw his tears and gave him blessing. Well, that same thing is happening to Josiah. But unlike his great-grandfather, Josiah is not going to just say, well, at least it's not going to happen to me. No, that would be a selfish response. Josiah is going to redouble his efforts to use his influence to tell God's people, listen, let's repent, let's get right, let's serve God. Who knows? That's what the Ninevites did. They had the prophecy of judgment uttered to them by Jonah, and you're going to be judged in 40 days. And yet, what did they do? They said, who knows? Maybe God will be merciful. And it's always right, no matter what the Word of God says, it's always right to repent and to place ourselves squarely on the foundation of God's mercy. That's always a good thing. So, goodbye from a very soggy country of Ireland. Thanks for joining me today. We'll see you again tomorrow, I think. Until then, have a great day in the Lord. God bless you. Bye, friends.
8: 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Until next time, God bless.
9: Did you know that you have a lot of credibility with those that really know you? That's right. The more people know about you, the more credibility you have. People want to know real people, and real people make mistakes. We all make mistakes. And when people around you hear you admit to your mistakes and accept responsibility, then they know you're a real person, just like them. And when they know you're real, then they can trust you. And when they trust you, then you can share Christ. Think about it. How many people do you know that have made so many mistakes that they're afraid to go to church, too embarrassed to talk to a pastor? Those are exactly the kind of people that Jesus reached out to when he walked the earth. So be a real person today. Talk to other real people. Real people need Jesus.

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2: Mom always took me to church when I was younger. When I was 10, I went forward to accept Christ, but no one explained what it really meant. At 14, I tried alcohol for the first time, and it didn't take long before I was an alcoholic. I loved to cook, and I trained in everything from meals to ice sculptures. At 30, I served as a cook in the Army during World War II. When the war ended, my drinking was worse than ever, especially when I moved to Korea. There I met Ethel, a young accountant, and we fell in love. Then I became very ill, went blind and became paralyzed. Ethel and my mom prayed fervently for me. The doctors told me I was incurable, but within months I regained my vision and I was able to walk again. I promised Ethel I'd quit drinking and we married, but I soon broke my promise. I lost one chef job after another. I was depressed, and I hallucinated if I went too long without a drink. Ethel lovingly gave me books about Jesus, and learning about him changed my heart. I realized that Jesus didn't hate me. He understood what I was going through. He went through death to save me. I was broken. I prayed to truly receive him as my Savior, and I was finally able to kick my drinking habit. Ethel and I began to go to Bible school, and we wanted to be missionaries, but raising support was difficult. Then I got the idea of doing an ice sculpture presentation that creatively demonstrated the gospel. We moved to France to do the presentations full time. I am so grateful to be serving the Almighty God rather than alcohol. I'm Larry Gannon. If the Son therefore shall make you free, ye shall be free indeed.
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1: How in the world did it become Friday already? You thought I forgot, didn't you? Hello, neighbor! I can't believe it's Friday. What a fast week this has been. And Monday's a holiday, and so it's going to be a great weekend. I hope that you are serving God with your life, enjoying the journey. Look, enjoy the Christian life. It's the best life. It's the only life. Don't stay with it till your kids get grown and out of high school, and then you quit. Don't stay with it till they get married, and then you quit. No, it's a lifetime with the Lord Jesus. Well, we're in chapter 10 today. Great passage ahead of us. Love will never give up. Let's have the boys sing for us.
2: Love.

That's a 2019 tour group that went out, and I thank God for those boys singing, God will never give up on you. What a wonderful thought that God will never, ever give up. He's faithful. I will never leave you nor forsake you. You can count on that, child of God. Well, I hope you're going to plan on a good weekend. 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